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Storytime is from 11 a.m. to 11:30 a.m. On Saturday's entertainment calendar, School of Song recital at the Quilcene Lantern. The reception is at 6 p.m. with the singing beginning at 7 p.m. More information and tickets can be found at the Quilcene Lantern's website. On Sunday, the Farmers Market is open at the Chimicum Farm Stand in Chimicum. Music will be provided by Kendall Winter and Marshall Tinnermeyer. Market hours are from 10 a.m. to 2 p.m. Crafternoon happens every Sunday afternoon from 2 to 5:30 p.m. at Bazaar Girls Yarn Shop in Port Townsend. The gathering is for fiber artists of all ages. On Sunday's entertainment calendar, there is an orca celebration at Finn River from 3 to 7 p.m. with live music featuring Dana Lyons beginning at 5 p.m. There's a beginning line dance class at 1 p.m. at the Quimper Grange in Port Townsend. And there's a Sunday pool tournament at the Crazy Otter in Port Hadlock from 1 to 5 p.m. That's it for the weekend community calendar. 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

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Yeah, I'm bringing you a lot. Long intro, my theme music, Hillbillies from Outer Space, the Vaughn Brothers, here on Free Spin. All right, we got new stuff for you tonight. It's a new month, and we have new music. So we're going to start off with one of my favorite new albums, a man who writes to me every week. In fact, I'm going to read what he wrote when he sent this CD to me. Ron, thank you for all your kindness, blues brotherhood, understanding, and support. You are truly a gem in this world. Deeply appreciated, Peter Parcek. That was on June 8th, 2026. And Peter writes to me every week as I send him my playlist, and he thoroughly enjoys it. He's got a new album out. It's called Most of the Time. And we are going to hear a track from that album right now. It's called Mississippi Phone Booth. This one written by John Hyatt, performed by Peter Parcek. Here we go.

Sweet and awesome at the same time. Peter Parcek, Mississippi Phone Booth. That song written by John Hiatt from the album Most of the Time. Brand new on All Sound Recordings. Next up we have Davy Jones. His new album is called Ball Cap Blues. It's on Davy Jones Records. He put it out himself. And this is New Groove on Free Spin. Let me know what you think of these songs. I really want to know. You can email me at dj@kptz.org or freespin@kptz.org. I want to know your opinions. I value them. All right, let's do Davy Jones, New Groove.

0: From his new album released earlier this year, Ball Cap Blues, that was Davy Jones talking about his new groove. Next up, we have Sherry Harding, but before we hear Sherry, I'm going to play this for you.
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0: Oh, that Mars, he's so funny. All right, Sherry Harding has a new album out called Storyland on Pacemaker / Fontana North Records. And from that album, we are going to hear a tune called Down in the Shoals. She wrote it. This is Sherry Harding on Free Spin.

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Oh, yeah. The Joe Crown Trio Plus One is the name of that group. Crown with a K, K-R-O-W-N, Joe Crown Trio. The album is called Qualified. We heard the title track, and I know that the faithful 44 out there know who the composer of that tune was because it so sounds like him. You know that was Dr. John. Yes, indeed, Mac Rebinac. Featuring the stylings of Cyril Neville on that track as well, of the Neville Brothers. Okay, we are doing new music here on Free Spin today. And next up we have Mike Finnegan. His new album is called Mike Finnegan. Brand new, and I believe it's his first one. The song is called My Credit Didn't Go Through. This is Mike Finnegan on Free Spin.

0: funky and groovalicious. Mike Finnegan. My credit didn't go through. Now, I know that you have in your collection Jimi Hendrix Electric Ladyland. Well, pull that out, put your headphones on, and listen to Rainy Day, Dream Away, and Still Rainin', Still Dreamin'. A 22-year-old Mike Finnegan played the keyboards on both of those tracks. Do yourself a favor and turn it up. Don't forget those headphones. That makes it all the much better. All right, next up we have Zach Harmon and The Drive. This one's called Mississippi Barbecue, and it's a live version from Zach Harmon and The Drive Live.
1: Yeah. Have you ever been to a Mississippi barbecue? Yes, Lord. Well, come on. I'm gonna take you right now. Listen.

and gentlemen, Soul Fingers, Mr. Kingston Livingston. Yes, Lord. Hey, Gino, come on, let's take it on home, man. 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

0: Yes. Isn't live music the best? Yeah. 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
0: Let's do a song that Bob Marley and Peter Tosh wrote, performed by Ryan Bluerath Newman.

All right, let's head on back down to New Orleans and get us a little gumbo. This is the Shaylin Band from their album, Chapter 3.

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Henry St. Clair Fredericks has been making music, making records, since 1969. His newest album is called Time. It's Taj Mahal and the Phantom Blues Band, and he's crazy about a jukebox. Or she is.

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Oh yeah, doing her thing. That was Kat Riggins and her blues revival from the album Every Day is Saturday on House of Berry Productions. 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I'm going to finish up hour number one with Charles Tiner Jr., Put Your Money on Me, from his brand new album Good Soul.

Oh, yeah. I'm putting my money on you, the faithful 44, because you have opinions, and I want to hear them. I want to read them. 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I want to know what you think about the new music that I'm playing today. 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I'm Ron McElroy, your good rockin' daddy, and you are the faithful 44 because you join me every week. At least I hope you do. I think you do. I'm not sure. I don't know unless you write into me. So tell me what you think of these new tunes that I'm playing. Let's see if we can find the Little Red Rooster.

Yeah, great records. Roadhouse Blues, the name of the album. Little Red Rooster, the name of the tune here on Free Spin. Hey, I want to remind everybody that the Love Dean show tonight is going to be at 7:30 and not at the Palindrome, but it's moved to Rain Shadow Recording. So if you have tickets or are planning to go to that show, don't go to the Palindrome. Go to Rain Shadow Recording right here at Fort Worden State Park, right across the parking lot from our studios here at KPTZ. That starts at 7:30 tonight, so a little bit later. All right, next up we have P.K. Mayo from his album All Before Yesterday on New Folk Records. This one's called Gimme a Break, Bartender. But first, I'm going to pour us a drink.

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0: John Primer and Friends from the album Tribute to Teresa's Lounge. That song written by McKinley Morganfield. You know him as Muddy Waters. Champagne and Reefer, the name of that one. Let's do... Hey, who's this?
1: Hey there, this is C.D. Woodbury from Port Hadlock. I love playing the soul guitar, and way down south in Hadlock, we are dialed in to Free Spin with Ron McElroy on 91.9 FM, KPTZ, Eclectic, Authentic Community Radio.
0: Well, okay, I just happen to have one of your tunes queued up. This is Wicked Grin from the album Bulldog, the C.D. Woodbury Trio.

0: Wicked killing. I'm wearing a wicked grin.
1: Yeah, next up we have Top Jimmy and the Rhythm Pigs from their album Pigus Drunkus Maximus on Blind Owl Records. This one's called Backroom Blues.

From the album Tequila and Bullets, Jay Hooks, Left Me Cold, a song that he wrote. Before that, we heard Tia Carroll from her album You Gotta Have It with the song Move On. And Charlie Barath started us off with Brass Monkey from Issaquena Getaway. Brand new music here on Free Spin 91.9 KPTZ. Hey, everybody, I'm Ron McElroy. You're a good rockin' daddy, and you are the Faithful 44, and I appreciate you tuning in with me again tonight. And we are going to finish out Free Spin with three more songs. The first one is going to be by Bob Lanza Blues Band. It's called Nikki's Blues from the album Bread Man's Blues. Then we'll follow that up with some Ben Rice from his album Fallen Angel, and we'll finish it up with Peter Parcek from the album Most of the Time, a song called Swooshy. All right, let's do Bob Lanza Blues Band.

You know, I used to watch a lot of telly, eh? And my mum would say, why are you watching so much telly? Listen to the radio for a change. And I always thought it was rubbish. And then one day I turned on the radio and it was 91.9 FM with Rob McElroy. And I just thought, this is great. This is great. This is fine. I can do this every day. And now my mum loves me a lot more.

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Got my suitcase packed, I'm raring to go. I gotta leave this city, I can't take it no more. So much tension in the air, people.

Yeah, you know that voice, Terry Evans, who along with Bobby King sang on a lot of other folks' albums, and they've done several of their own as well. Most notably, Terry Evans and Bobby King joins Ry Cooder on a lot of his albums to perform the background vocals as well. That's Terry Evans and Dutch guitarist Hans Thiesink on their album Delta Time. We heard the title track, 2012, that came out. Right prior to that was Odds Lane. The band's name is Odds Lane, Little Too Late. Odds Lane consists of Brian Zeely and Doug Bierkit. And they put an album out late last year on Gulf Coast Records entitled Lost and Found. And we heard Little Too Late. All right, 91.9 KPTZ. I'm Ron McElroy. Let's see. Do we have to do anything or not for a while? We're gonna keep on rolling with the tunes, letting you relax on this Friday afternoon. Hopefully you're outside. Got the outdoor speakers on. Got a cool one in your hand. Kicking back on this gorgeous Friday here in Port Townsend. That's why we live here. I think so. All right, Seattle band Michelle Damore and the Love Dealers coming up next with the song Let It Slide.

Nice little ditty there from the Ellis Mano Band. Ellis Mano Band. Goodbye, My Love is called Ellis Mano. Let's see, is Edis Mano and Chris Ellis. The album is titled Here and Now, released late last year on iGrooveNext.com. I don't know much about that. Must have been a streaming service of some sort, I imagine. Before that, Mud Island Woman was Billy Thompson from his album BT from a couple years ago, and Michelle Damore and the Love Dealers, riding out of Seattle, did Let It Slide from their album Wiggle Room, came out a couple years ago as well. Self-released album by Michelle Damore and the Love Dealers. Gotta love that name. All right, 91.9 KPTZ is where you are tuned. All right, up next on Free Spin, we have a band titled Trampled Underfoot from their album Badlands. This one's called Don't Want No Woman.

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1: And yes, indeed, we did hear Jim Alchin, The Devil Don't Sleep, from his album Prime Blues. And he was nice enough to record a station ID for Free Spin here, and that's what you heard. Don't Want No Woman was Trampled Underfoot. Tony Bronigal and Trampled Underfoot, the band, were the writers of that tune. Badlands, the name of the album, from about 6 years ago on Telarc Records. All right, this is Free Spin on the mighty 91.9 FM KPTZ. I am Ron McElroy, your good rockin' daddy, with you here every Friday. 5 to 7 is when we do it, and then Re-Spin follows immediately for an hour of a rebroadcast of an earlier, sometimes much earlier, program of Free Spin. You know, I've been doing this for, 7 years, 8 years, something like that. Almost as long as the station has been in existence. I came in probably 4 or 5 months late, but here I am, still doing it. And hopefully you're enjoying it, because I play songs like this one, something you all know and you will remember. Whoops, not that one. This one.

How long indeed. That man is named Cliff Stevens from his album Nobody But You, came out late last year, independently produced and released. He wrote the song. He wrote most of the songs on here. Cliff Stevens. Before that, Al Kooper doing I Love You More Than You'll Ever Know, Blood, Sweat, and Tears. That's from a great classic rock album, Child is Father to the Man. Blood, Sweat, and Tears, one of the great compilation bands from the 60s. 1968, that one was released, the year I graduated from high school. All right. I'm Ron McRae. This has been Free Spin. We got time for a couple more tunes. It's about 11 minutes till the hour. And I have in my hand a CD by a band, Johnny T-Bird and the MPs. Not sure what the MPs stand for, but if I find out, you will be the first to know. Their album, Hot Stuff, Live at the Red Dot. This one's a B.B. King tune called Woke Up This Morning. Johnny T-Bird and the MPs.

All right, it's heading home time for me, so mix up the martinis, Mama, because I'm coming. That's been Free Spin on KPTZ 91.9 FM. Thanks, everybody, for being the faithful 44. I truly appreciate it. I'm Ron McElroy. See you next week.

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With your host, Barney Burke, here every Friday night, live, 8 to 10 p.m. We're going to start out tonight with two new ones from Big Harp George. Turn it up.

Alrighty, welcome to the Friday Night Blues. That's Big Harp George with his brand new album, not his first. It's called No Shortcuts. We heard the instrumental, Come Out Swinging, and then we heard Supplement Life, both of those written by George. Interesting guy, not just a chromatic harmonica player, but he is a professor of law and a criminal defense attorney. And also an expert on various Middle East topics. And I see on his album here, it's dedicated to the Palestinian people, especially those in Gaza, their unwavering courage, strength, and dignity in the face of unspeakable hardship are constant inspiration. So that gives you some insights into George, whose actual last name is Bisharat. I'm not sure I'm pronouncing that right. Starts with a B. But a lot of good stuff on there. Great harp player, songwriter, etc. Well, speaking of which, we'll go to one of the early songwriter harmonica players covered so much, Mr. John Lee Curtis Williamson, 1945, about the time that he was killed. And from there, we'll go to Otis Rush and Albert Nelson, a.k.a. Albert King. First, this quick announcement here. Join KPTZ in Rain Shadow Recording for Rough Romance at Rain Shadow Recording Studio at Fort Worden on Friday, September 11th. That's next Friday at 7:30 p.m. These two internationally touring folk and American duos, the Rough and Tumble and Flagship Romance, combine for a night of high energy, four-part harmonies, infectious hooks, and a room full of laughter. Touring independently for over a decade, the two duos have come together for a show that's an annual highlight for their devoted fans. Come to the taps at the Guardhouse before your show and you'll get 10% off. So that's next Friday the 11th, 7:30 p.m. Thanks for that. Here is Sunny Boy number 1.

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I have to come to see you when

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And you tell me to come to see you early in the morning, baby, by the break of day. Now y'all have seen me hug the pillow, while my baby used

Alrighty, we started 1945 with John Lee Curtis Williamson, Early in the Morning. A lot of people have covered that. And then two very distinctive blues guitarists, Otis Rush, sometime in the 50s there, I think, doing Hold That Train, which was written by Peter Joe Doc Clayton. Finally, Albert King, real name Albert Nelson, Truckload of Lovin'. I think that was the 70s, it doesn't say here. And of course, those of you coming back for the lightning round know that he played a 1950-something Gibson Flying V guitar. And he was left-handed. Very distinctive. Albert King, Truckload of Lovin'. Before I forget, let me say this is KPTZ 91.9 FM, Port Townsend. And yeah, busy week here. We got Labor Day weekend, and then of course next weekend is the Wooden Boat Festival. And with that in mind, KPTZ in Northwest Maritime for the 49th annual Port Townsend Wooden Boat Festival from September 11th to 13th. Port Townsend's annual Wooden Boat Festival is a place where kids and adults alike experience the magic of getting on the water, the beauty of wooden boats, and the richness of our maritime culture. Come learn from the experts, gawk at hundreds of beautifully crafted vessels, and swap stories with wooden boat aficionados from around the world. KPTZ is proud to be a partner of the largest festival of wooden boats in North America. There you go. Speaking of good things, here's four brand new tracks. I've been singing the praises of this 17-year-old guitar player, songwriter, harp player, aspiring bluesman from Kamloops, British Columbia, Jake Soberlak. His last name is spelled S-O-B-E-R-L-A-K. His debut album is now officially on the street, or whatever the word is. We were lucky enough to get a copy of it a month or so ago, and I've played every track except this one coming up. I just think he's terrific. If everybody could play that well at 17, can you imagine? Anyway, he'll do a Elmore James tune. Then after that, let's see, Donna Harula, I think that's how she pronounces her name, her new album, Cold Feet. We'll hear a couple of tracks from her. And I was trying to remember where she comes from, but the print is too small. So we'll move on to the next one, which is Venice Thomas. We've played some of her music before, and this is her brand new album, Window to My Soul. So put those away and crank up the laptop here. Come on. All right, here's Jake.

0: 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Diana and Mary Beth talk about cover crops and the K of NPK, that's potassium, how it benefits your plants. Julie and Barbara discuss practices for managing the overall health of our forest landscape. In your own backyard habitats and in Port Townsend forests. 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
1: Well, thank you for that. And again, we started with the young British Columbian Jake Sobolak on his debut album doing the Elmore James tune, I Can't Stop Lovin'. That album is now out on the street, so to speak. It's called I'm in Trouble. He's from Kamloops, British Columbia. We'll talk more about that in a while. Then we had Donna Harola from her new album called Cold Feet. We heard the title track. And then we heard a great version, her cover of Robert Johnson's Dust My Broom. And then Venice Thomas with her new album, Window to My Soul, I Still Got the Blues. She apparently co-wrote that with two names I don't recognize, Farmer and Wernicke. All I know is what's on the metadata sometimes. So speaking of trivia, yeah, covers and interpretations and so on, they're all over the blues, and certainly Bob Dylan is just a iconic interpreter of songs that came so long before him and influencing things since then. We played his song, Jolene, last week, which isn't the Dolly Parton one. It's the one that he wrote with, who's his co-writer, Robert, I forget. Anyway, from Modern Times. We'll play another one from that tonight, a Modern Times album, Rollin' and Tumblin', which he credits himself as writing on the liner notes, but it was written by Hambone Willie Newbern, who's just a pretty much unknown name these days, although everybody knows that song. He just made six recordings in 1929. Can't tell you too much more about him, except Rollin' and Tumblin' is so iconic. So we'll hear Bob Dylan's reinterpretation of that. Then we'll hear his original. Then we'll hear another one from Hambone Willie. It's Hambone Willie's Dreamy-Eyed Woman. It doesn't all fit in the computer. Dreamy-Eyed Woman, apostrophe, yes, blues. And then we'll have some more fun after that. Come up here. Here we go. This is Bob Dylan's interpretation

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And I rode this morning, mama, and I didn't know.

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Say, if you don't quit some

I'm gonna leave ya walking, chances are me right. I'm gonna leave ya walking, chances are

Alrighty. You are streaming the Friday Night Blues on KPTZ 91.9 FM Port Townsend. 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Just in case you have trouble finding the right part on the top, it says support. 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And we appreciate your support. Let's see here. We started with Bob Dylan in 2006, his version of Rollin' and Tumblin'. Saves a few of the lyrics, keeps the melody. And then the real thing, Hambone Willie Newbern, one of the six songs he recorded in 1929, his only recording session. And then another one from Hambone Willie's Dreamy-Eyed Woman Blues. Woman's Blues. Does anybody know all six of them? I couldn't commit it to memory. I have played one other one before, so I've now played half of his catalog. Let's look at the list here. Roll and Tumble Blues, which everyone has covered. Nobody Knows What the Good Deacon Says. Shelby County Workhorse Blues, Way Down in Arkansas, Hambone Willie's Dream-Eyed Woman's Blues, which we just heard, and the last one here is She Could Toodle Oo, all from 29, Hambone Willie. Okay, similar thing here, also from Modern Times, which is a great Dylan album. Saw him right after that, came out, Seattle. We'll hear the song he titles Someday Baby, and then we'll hear really what it's based on, Jimmy Rogers, which was a stage name, well-known guitarist, 40s, 50s, and so on. Real name, James Arthur Lane. So sometimes you'll see a song credited J. Lane or James Lane, referring to Jimmy Rogers. And so we'll hear the Jimmy Rogers composition, the original from 1950 of Going Away Baby. You'll hear the similarity in the lyrics. And then we'll get to Dustin Arbuckle and the Damnations covering the Bob Dylan tune Tombstone Blues. And then finally, we'll get to Johnny Winter from his Scorchin' Blues collection in the 90s. Walking By Myself, which was a James Lane, or if you prefer, Jimmy Rogers tunes. So a couple of different covers going on here for your enjoyment. Let's see. Here's Bob Dylan.

All right, let's go right back to James Lane, a.k.a. Jimmy Rogers. Great album he made in the late 90s called Blues, Blues, Blues. He's going to have Mick and Keith join him on Going Away, Baby. So this is like 50 years since he first wrote it.

KPTZ and Rain Shadow Recording welcome independent soul duo Love Dean Friday, September 4th at 7:30 p.m. at the Palindrome at Eagle Mount Cidery. Love Dean from Portland, Oregon is the musical creation of Rachel and Luke Price, blending soul Americana with indie spirit.

0: With just two voices and one vintage hollow body guitar, they craft a sound that's warm, raw, and instantly magnetic. This time around, they're filling out the band with bass and drums. Think Lake Street Dive meets Al Green, with lush harmonies and soul-steeped grooves that linger long after the last note. More information at rainshadowrecording.com.
1: 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Before I forget, let me say this is KPTZ 91.9 FM, Port Townsend. And at 10 o'clock, we'll have Ames with Nightcrawler, and at midnight, we'll have the Grateful Dead Hour. And I hope you enjoyed that great set there. It started with Bob Dylan on Modern Times 2006. He called it Someday Baby. And then we heard the inspiration for that by Jimmy Rogers, real name James Arthur Lane, 1950, his first version of Going Away Baby. Then we heard Dustin Arbuckle and the Damnations covering Dylan's Tombstone Blues. I thought that was a great version of it. 6.5 minutes, 7 minutes. And then we had Johnny Winter covering the Jimmy Rogers tune, Walking By Myself. And then I thought, well, what the heck? So many people have covered some of these tunes. We're going to have one more, which was from a great album that Jimmy Rogers did shortly before he passed. All kinds of great people on that. The particular one we heard was Going Away Baby, of course, but it was with Mick Jagger and Keith Richards. If you haven't ever heard that album, Blues, Blues, Blues, it's one of my favorites. So good stuff there. And then this important announcement, the United States Postal Service has changed the way the mail gets postmarked, and this may impact ballot postmark dates. Clallam County saw a 199% increase in ballots being rejected in the 2026 primary due to late postmarks. Voters are reminded that ballot drop boxes are also available if voters wish to avoid any uncertainty of using the U.S. Postal Service for ballot delivery. All right, thank you for that. And, great jazz vocalist, Cassandra Wilson, passed this week, the age of 70. She was from Jackson, Mississippi, best known for jazz, but did a lot of blues as well. We'll hear two of those here. From 2010, she'll cover Muddy Waters. And then from 2002, something written by J.B. Leonard on KPTZ, saying goodbye to Cassandra Wilson.

All right. How was that? Really jazzy take on Muddy Waters and then J.B. Lenar. That's Cassandra Wilson, who passed this week at the age of 70. We heard 40 Days and 40 Nights on her album Silver Pony from 2010. And Vietnam Blues from her album, from the album Martin Scorsese Presents Best of the Blues. It says 2002. I'm not sure that's the right date. And special shout out to all our Canadian listeners, particularly in Blues Columbia. I mean, British Columbia. You keep sending us great music. Got this album just tonight when I came in from Miss Robin Banks featuring the Moeller Brothers. It's called Lost in Austin. It's an album they made down there. And she wrote most of the songs on here. And I can't read the liner notes because they are that small. I can read the track listing. And there's also a very nice picture of Robin holding a sign, Never 51. And it looks like one of the featured tunes that she wrote is Never 51, Maple, Leave It Alone. So I'll be putting that in the truck and picking some good stuff from that for next week, it sounds like. And we got other folks want to send music down here. Send it to P.O. Box 2091 in Port Townsend. That's Box 2091, Port Townsend, 98368. And congrats again to Kamloops resident Jake Soberlak on his debut album, which we featured again tonight. It's called I'm in Trouble, Jake Soberlak, 17-year-old. And let's see, our live set tonight is Stevie Ray Vaughan. We're going to start him matched up with another great guitarist, Albert Collins, doing Albert's Shuffle.

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Yeah, that was written by Theodore Hound Dog Taylor. Give me back my wig. That was Stevie Ray Vaughan live at Montreux. We started with Stevie Ray with Albert Collins doing Albert's Shuffle from 1988. 7 minutes and 10 seconds, it looks like. Let's see. Ames will be here in a minute. And let me get one more announcement in here. This is from Invisible Port Townsend. 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The event is on Labor Day, Monday, September 7, from 1 to 2 p.m. The central point is East Sims Way at the reader board behind the Garden Center. 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Well, we always have more music, but not enough time. We're going to go to Ray Charles, maybe Ann Peebles. We'll see what happens after that. Where'd you go, Ray? He's in here somewhere. Here he is. 1954.

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1: All right, everybody, welcome to Nightcrawler here on KPTZ 91.9 FM. We're starting off here with a song by Yendry, just released, or actually that was released a while ago, but we couldn't find that. And I know why. The N is backwards in Yendry. Didn't register. Anyway, so that was the single Nina from 2020, and I'm going to be doing something different tonight. So thank you for being here and supporting your local radio. I'm Eames. I'm the host every Friday, 10 to midnight, and you are listening to Nightcrawler.

Alrighty, everyone. That last song was Small World by Met, and I do believe that came out this week. And prior to that was You Dropped a Bomb on Me by the Gap Band, and that was from 1978, a throwback that was much needed for me, and hopefully you too. Let's see. Prior to that was All I Can Say off the At Least We Have This EP from AMA. That's spelled A-M-A. One of my favorite artists. I love AMA. And I've been listening to her for a while. And that was off Interscope Records because she got picked up. Ooh, look at her. Let's see. Okay. Before that was Golden by Ne-Yo. I saw Ne-Yo live one time at the Showbox in downtown Seattle. And she did this wonderful entrance where she surprised everybody by being in the middle of the crowd to open the show. And that was awesome. She's a great performer. I highly recommend checking her out. That was from her, I think, one of her first EPs from 2016. And prior to that, I put on I Want You by FKJ and Aaron Allen Kane off the release Tiber, and that came out this week as well. Aaron Allen Kane is another great artist. Do check her out. And, of course, FKJ. And then there was Maktoub by Aaluya off the release Zero. Super, super great artist. I always look forward to anything Aaluya comes out with. And Swing My Way by KP and Envy. That was a single from 1997, was prior to that. And starting off that set there was I Care For You by Aaliyah off the, that was, I think, an earlier song, but what I have here is it was off the self-titled album from 2001. And if you didn't know who Aaliyah is, I sure hope you know her now. We're gonna change the vibe a little bit. It has been one heck of a week. So in honor of that, we're gonna dance a little bit. I'll start us off a little slow and then we'll get going. So thank you so much for being here. You're listening to Nightcrawler here on KPTZ 91.9 FM. And I'm Eames, and I'm the host here every Friday night. Thanks for being here, everybody.

Okay, everybody, that last song was Preciosa, the Florentino mega mix from Empress of, a really good artist, and that was the deluxe edition of the release For Your Consideration, a great album, and the deluxe version had some cool remixes and some acoustic versions of some songs on there. And you're listening to Nightcrawler here on KPTZ. That was a great song to end with. Prior to that was Immortal by Westcode, and that was a remix with Tupac and Rihanna in it, and that was pretty good. It came out this week. Westcode, I just stumbled across, so I will check out more of them in the future. And let's see. Before that was Cost by Armani White. That's a single that just came out as well this week. I found a lot of good stuff today, and I just threw it on here, and I hope you're digging it, because I am. And then prior to Cost was Nothing's Free by the 046, or, well, 046, but I'm sure it's not said that way. Legacy in Motion was the album that came off, and it was out last year. Prior to that is a new song by VV Pete, and that's the release Back Into It. Song is the same title, and that came out this week as well. There's a running theme going on. Prior to that was Monster Strut by Tezza Talks. The album was The Black Girl American Horror Story, and that was a release from 2024. And then I came across this song today. It's called Can't Get It by No Good, and it's spelled K-N-O-W, good. And that is a new song as well. And then I think this song came out today. This is, prior to Can't Get It, was Aura by KVPV. And yeah, that was great. I'm looking forward to more music from them. And starting off was just an intermission song called Intermission by Aluya. And that was off the album Zero from 2026 as well. Sure, we're going to switch vibes a little bit again. And I'm going to play some Deki Alem. And this is the song Mr. Man. And I'm Eames. This is Nightcrawler. 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And we are live.

Hello, everyone, and welcome to Nightcrawler. That last song, There Was No God Like a King, a new song out this week by Sun Lux. That's spelled S-O-N, new word, L-U-X. Great song. I thought that was funky, and it should be on here, so I put it on. You're welcome. Before that was Double Space by Kumo 99 off the self-titled release from 2021. And prior to that, it's a song I've definitely played before by Leila Fada called Tara Tara Tut, and that is off the release Magnon from 2025. Great songs off that. Well, I think it was an EP, not an album. I don't think it's a full-length thing, but I wish it was a full-length thing. That would be cool. And prior to that was Main Character by Deki Alem off the Fluent Stutter EP from 2023. I played Deki Alem earlier in the set, you shall see. Before that was Hip Hop by Dead Prez off the Let's Get Free release from 2000. That was a while ago, everyone. And then before that, great song by 8Ball and MJG called Throw Your Hands Up featuring Outkast off the release In Our Lifetime from 1999. And prior to that, the great MF Doom under the title Danger Doom with CeeLo Green in the song Benzie Box off the Mouse and the Mask release from 2025. Really, really incredible lyricism. If you don't know who MF Doom is, I feel a little sorry for you, but I won't be mean about it. I just encourage you to check out who MF Doom is. And prior to that was Mr. Man by Deki Alem off the Forget in Mass release from 2025. Okay, and now I'm going to switch it up a little bit again. And thank you so much for being here and supporting your local radio station, KPTZ 91.9 FM. I'm going to play some Dizzy Fay, the song Company, to start off this new set off the No GMO mixtape from 2019. I'm Eames, and you are listening to Nightcrawler.

Okay, everyone. We are going to head into the last two songs of the evening. Thank you so much for joining me here on Nightcrawler on KPTZ 91.9 FM. Port Townsend, Washington is where we're located. Yes. That last song is a song I've played before. As soon as this song came out, I was obsessed. I'm usually obsessed with anything that A.K. Paul is in or takes part of or creates himself. That was Out of Time by Kalayla featuring A.K. Paul. And that was a release from this year, a couple months ago. Prior to that was Rain by Luke Gom off Summer's Blue, an EP from 2021. And that is a remix of a song by Missy Elliott called Rain, which was a song that featured I Can't Stand the Rain by, Ann Peebles. And Barney played that earlier on his show, so I figured I would. I was like, "Oh yeah, I have a remix of that song. It's like a remix of a remix." Anyway, good song. And prior to that was Doorman featuring Sid, and that artist is from the internet. Not like, oh, they're from the internet. It's a band called the Internet. And that was the Vegan Remixed, spelled V-E-G-Y-N, not the regular way. Sebastian and Vegan, the Doorman featuring Sid, and that was from 2021 as well. Prior to that was Mood by Lex Amor, and that's a single from 2018. Very moody song, well titled. Prior to that was Pull Up by Abra off the Princess EP from 2016. Abra's cool. I wanted to put her on. And let's see. And starting off that set was Dizzy Faye's Company from the No GMO mixtape from 2019. And now I shall play the last two songs. So thank you so much for being here and joining me here tonight on a Friday night. I've been live the whole time. You are welcome. Wow. Get home safely, everybody. If you're already home and in bed, cool. That's fantastic. Even better. All right. So next up, I'm going to play Let You Go by... No. I'm going to play a different song. I'm going to play Portrait of a Lady on Fire by Kelsey Liu off the So Help Me God release from this year. And after that will be Let You Go by Solid Wall featuring Jelani Blackman. And that's a release from last year. Thanks so much for being here. You're listening to KPTZ. This has been Nightcrawler, and I'm Ian.

0: let me leave. Baby girl, I might just breathe. But I won't be pleased. A rap piece, I'm in 2D. I've been lost in you. I've been lost in us. Why we make this tough? Hey girl, why we make this rust? Don't go, 55 bus. Get off, it's just trust. It's never enough, it's never enough, it's never enough.
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From the 50th anniversary remaster of the Grateful Dead's 1974 studio album From the Mars Hotel. We began with the Grateful Dead at the Chrysler Arena in Ann Arbor, Michigan, April 6, 1989, kicking off set two with Scarlet Begonias into Fire on the Mountain. This show is available for high-res streaming in the Play Dead app, by the way. Stay tuned for more when the Grateful Dead Hour continues.

It's the Grateful Dead Hour. I'm David Gans. We're going to pick up where we left off in the second set of 4689, but after this next pair of songs, we're going to skip ahead to the encore. I'm doing that because the rest of set two will fill up most of next week's program without leaving room for the encore, so I'm slipping it in out of sequence this week.

As noted earlier, you heard the encore from 4689 out of sequence in order to make the pieces fit together in this hour-long show with a hole in the middle of it. We'll hear the rest of this set in next week's Grateful Dead Hour. Daddy!

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1: 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Saint of Circumstance, the music of Bob Weir, happens online 6 Tuesday evenings starting September 29th. 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And you can reach me anytime by email. I'm gans@well.com. This has been Grateful Dead Hour number 1979. Thank you for your kind attention, everybody. I'm David Gans, and I'll meet you back here next week.

Emerging in 2019 with a unique voice, that's the Vancouver-based indigenous Chinese singer-songwriter Nim Kish. And featuring Mark Ramsey on the track Green, it's a song found on the Heartbreak on the Coast album, today on the mainstream. I hope there are good minds everywhere today, and that you're here to sing along, have some fun, and give a good ear to some amazing music from the likes of Stephen Dowd Project, Moonchild, later on, John Grant and Creepshow, in addition to tracks from Teed, Mohawk singer Brent Thomas Dibo, and so much more. We're going to start things off on somewhat of an avant-garde note with music from Flora Laurentien and this one from Métis composer Chris Dirksen in their first album in 10 years. It was released in December 2025 and it's a genre-defying blend of powwow, throat singing, classical, electronic textures, and spoken word. Dirksen made their debut at the Carnegie Hall in 2024 and I'm anxiously awaiting some exciting news for 2026 as well. So, in the meantime, it's Overture to the Spider Being that I leave you with as we get into this block on the mainstream.

Moonchild's When You Know from the Waves album, today on your new favorite show. We also heard Flor Laurentienne and Chris Dirksen's Overture to the Spider Being in that block. If you're just now getting here, I'm glad that you're here to jive a little bit with some amazing music. And as always, you're welcome to get caught back up on sites like mainstreamradio.net or nv1.org, the full website for Native Voice One, Native American Radio Network. As always, the mainstream does play there on their live stream multiple times throughout the week, including between 9 a.m. and noon, every Monday through Friday, and even times during the weekend slots as well. So be on the lookout for that. Blues After Hours, which comes up on that Monday through Friday schedule after the mainstream, which is also right before Native America Calling with Sean Spruce. Some pretty exciting things happening on the network at Native Voice One and nv1.org. Alana Royale before the hour's through. Also, La Zor in this block, the talented Onondaga singer, songwriter, and producer who released a flurry of songs in 2023. More immediately is some spoon in this one from my talented Anishinaabe friend Mark Marilainen, the head of Marilainen Music and the 30-year band leader of Najawan. In 2021, they put out a space opera, and one of my favorite tracks on the album is The Path, and it just so happens to be the song getting us back into this set on the mainstream. Hey.

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We can no longer pretend. 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

0: music. Greetings to friends of the show dialed in all over the globe, including, and at this time, KSDP, AM 830, in and around Sandpoint, Alaska. There's plenty more great music, but before going any further, I always invite you to give me a call at 1-888-362-9970. That's the full number for all things Turtle Island Tunes, Full Moon Radio, the parent company of the mainstream Gyno, and the Full Moon Radio itself. A lot of fun to be had with these various audio and visual productions and some collaborations as well. 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Before this hour's up, we'll be hearing from Operelli. In this block is Shubentia Wood, in addition to John Grant and Creepshow. Now, throughout his years, the vocalist of Creepshow is also a collaborator with everyone from Elton John to Sinead O'Connor, Elbow, Robbie Williams, Kylie Minogue, just to name a few. He's been the vocalist of Creepshow since 2018, and from their Yawning Abyss, it's Money Back on the mainstream.
1: You wanna yell like it or kick in the can? You thought the fight would be all aspect expand. I don't believe that any more than you do. I don't know anyone as dirty as you. You want your money back? I didn't think so. You want your money back? I didn't think so. You want your money back? I didn't think so. Now give me five more, baby, too slow. You want your money back? I didn't think so. You want your money back? I didn't think so. You want your money back? I didn't think so. Now give me five more, baby, too slow.
2: 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Negotiate a high line, percentage points in real time. Are you happy?

0: 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You should consider your choices. Live up to your devices. You can't hope to live forever. In this state, grow up whatever. Pennies, pounds, dollar bills, signed agreements, death bills, appreciation, monetary, big in cryptocurrency.
1: You tell me that I'm as fancy as you. You think the stink is coming off of your pool. You think you march on the way to the school. You think you're lounging like a skate by the pool. No, sir, do not do lay away. I'm not surprised that you are acting this way.

0: I didn't think so.
1: You want your money back?
0: I didn't think so.
1: You want your money back?
0: I didn't think so. Now give me back, oh baby, too slow.
1: You want your money back?
0: I didn't think so.
1: You want your money back?
0: I didn't think so.
1: You want your money back?
0: I didn't think so.

Chubb and one of the big winners at the 2026 Juno Awards, Cree and Salish singer Tia Wood. That's Victorious on your new favorite show, The Mainstream. Before that was Alana Royale's Trouble Is. And from Creepshow's Yawning Abyss release, it was Money Back that got us into the set. Before officially parting ways and me stepping out of the studio, I want to take this quick opportunity to thank you for spending some of your time with me here today. As always, I look forward to staying in touch. 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You can also send letters and locks of your hair. That's a joke. Please don't do that to Brett Maybe, P.O. Box 252, Salamanca, New York, 14779. Before the hour is officially up, Mohawk actor and singer Brent Thomas Dibo, but not before Teed, and this one from one of the most quietly fascinating new voices in indie art pop. And when I say quiet, I mean quiet. Operelli herself even goes on to say that her sound is, quote, tiptoe music. You might remember the earlier project of War and Peace, which she started at 17. From Operelli's Flutters Away, it's leaving as I get ready to leave for the time being here on The Mainstream. Conversation.

According to the CBC, Cree Algerian pop singer Miriam has spent the last 10 years focused on healing, growing, and raising her 5 children before stepping back into the spotlight with her latest single, Never Let Me Go, a great return for one of the best voices in Indian country. I'm Brett Mabee, and as we get into this hour of listening, let me invite you to stick around for the entire time, or at least if you can. There's never a bad time or place to join me for some funky tunes, and we'll be listening to music from Rachel Chinnariri and Cat Burns, one from Lily, also Lawrence Jones, Red Earth and Rust, Alexa Dawson, and so much more. The first song of this set and half comes to us from one of the original producers of the first Indigenous Peoples Day in Los Angeles. Of course, I'm talking about PJ Vegas, who, yes, of course, is the son of Pat Vegas of Redbone. However, he's also the owner of Native State of Mind and a frequent collaborator with a lot of incredible artists, including Taboo of the Black Eyed Peas. Teaming up with Tippy and Stella Standing Bear, enjoy the Buffalo No, and don't go anywhere. We're just getting going with this hour on the mainstream.

Rachel Chinnariri and Cat Burns' Ethan, today on The Mainstream. Before that was Nilofer Yanya's Cold Heart, and it was PJ Vegas and Tippy with the Buffalo Known that we heard before that. If you're just now joining, I'm Brett Mabee, your host, and as always, thank you so much for spending some time with me here today. I'll have some details for the 1-800 number that you can use to stay in touch and tell me about how much you're enjoying the music here, or you can also stay in touch a number of different ways. And if you're a singer-songwriter, I always want to hear from you as well. In fact, let me just take this quick moment to remind you that I'm always looking for great music, so send me your professionally recorded singles to BRETT at mainstreamradio.net. There are few things in life that give me more joy than learning about great new music, and I'm grateful for all the submissions thus far, and I look forward to helping continue to reimagine a mainstream music space. Before the hour is officially up, Samian, the talented Yankee classical guitarist Gabriel Ayala. Also tunes from Citizen Potawatomi singer Alexa Dawson, and so much more. Right now, as we get ready to wind down the half, this is from the Stockholm-based ethereal indie trio known as Velvet Moon. From their live album In the Moment, turn it up with Catch the Wave, and catch this wave of great music on The Mainstream.

I'm Brett Mabee, and before going any further, a shout-out to friends of the show listening on the AM-FM frequencies and those listening digitally, including those who are tuned into the live stream at nv1.org. Again, there are a lot of opportunities to tune in with me and enjoy some great new music on Native Voice One, including nv1.org, where it airs every Monday through Friday from 9 a.m. to noon, and even space over the weekend as well, because don't forget, I broadcast 7 days a week, 3 hours a day, so there are ample opportunities to listen to some music together. Tracks from Mitzi and Valerie June in the remainder of this hour. Also, Slide and Clyde Roulette, a friend of my great late friend Butch Mudbone, a talented indigenous guitarist based out of Memphis. More immediately is this one from Japanese pop singer Lily. She broke out in 2021 with Sushi, a track which hit number 11 on Billboard's International World Albums chart. Since then, she's put out a string of impressive singles, including Dead or Alive. This 2025 edition kicking off this block on the mainstream.

Valerie June's Joy Joy, from the Owls, Omens, and Oracles release, a spooky title if there ever was one, today on the mainstream. We also heard Mitski's I'll Change For You from the Nothing's About To Happen To Me album. And it was Alexa Dawson's Baling Hay before that with Lilies That Are Alive that got us into the half. Sadly, this is that point in the hour where we have to part ways, but the good news is I'll be back sooner than later. Check those listings for the next time you can dial in on your favorite AM/FM station. 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And again, don't forget, if you're a singer-songwriter, always get your tracks into me for consideration by emailing them to brett@mainstreamradio.net. Trey Burt, Slide and Clyde Roulette, and I'm going to squeeze one in from Red Earth and Rust as well. The first song of the final set is from one of UK's leading modern blues voices. Buddy Guy has even gone on to say that he's like a young Eric Clapton, so it shouldn't be surprising that to date he's won at least 4 British Blues Awards. I'm talking about Lawrence Jones, who's leading the scene in the UK with the modern blues movement. From his Bad Luck in the Blues, it's Lost and Broken that I leave you with today on the mainstream. Be good to yourself and each other, and join me again here soon on your new favorite show.

ladies and gentlemen, and welcome to the fourth world. This is where it all began, and this is where it will all end, because underneath it all is reality. Come and get a whiff, if you think you can handle it. You see, there is an illusion of a first world. There is an illusion of a second world. There is an illusion of a third world. Because underneath the illusion is reality. The fourth world. Home of the Zia Soul and the Four Directions Flow. Better known to the world as the Broadway Connection.

Born in Virginia to Nigerian immigrant parents, the stage name Shabuzi came from a high school coach who couldn't pronounce his last name. It is stuck, and he grew up in a world where hip-hop and country was an everyday thing. It's become a core part of his signature sound, and teaming up with the new living legend, soul singer Leon Bridges, that's Burn It Down, from the outlaw Sherry Lee and other Western tales today on the mainstream. I'm Brett Maybe. Njawo eskana kagwego, aga jengwa, asadanet gaedo, haitkwa, asadantios, gi, asadanonda jates, nangawanisa date. I'm Brett Maybe. I'm thankful you're well. I hope you're here to have fun, give a good ear, or even sing along if you're tuning in for the first time. As always, I'm broadcasting from the beautiful Ohio, the Seneca Nation's Allegheny Territory. And before our time is up, we're going to be enjoying music from Raul Malo. Also some air jazz, one from Maria Chiara Aguirre, and I'll be getting two new songs in, one of which is from Cree singer Jared Carrier, and this one from Brooke Combe. Her newest single, Love Was Made of Stone, was released in the beginning of August, and it's a preview of her latest and sophomore full-length release that's been recorded in Liverpool with producer James Skelly of The Coral. It's built on that northern soul sound. So without further ado, for your consideration and approval, enjoy this newest edition and let me know what you think about it. I'll be back with details momentarily today on the mainstream. Oh yeah.

Maria Chiara Aguirre's closer single, bringing that block to an end on the mainstream. A song that sadly doesn't seem to get enough airplay, but I've been having some fun with the playlist lately, so it's great to see some of these more obscure tracks in the rotation come back around. We also heard Maori artist Della Tamira's Leaning from his Levels EP. And once again, for the first time, it was Brooke Combs' Love Was Made of Stone. So be on the lookout for her sophomore Fall 2026 release. If you're just now getting here, as always, you're welcome to stick around for the hour, but as you may just be in and out on your way home from work or on your way to bed, whatever the case may be, you can always get caught back up at mainstreamradio.net. And you're welcome to stay in touch as well for a number of reasons. Sometimes I can help you figure out a song. And it does help if there is something that you heard in the playlist. It does help me to kind of narrow it down a little. So if you do need a song ID, be sure to try and let me know what station you're listening to and how many hours that station does carry at any given time, because again, that'll really help me to narrow things down. And all kinds of anchors help. If there's something else that's familiar in the playlist, well, I might be able to help pinpoint it that way as well. So anyway, stay in touch, check things out at mainstreamradio.net, use the chat feature there, or send me an email, and we'll be talking soon. In the meantime, plenty more great music, and in this block, we'll be hearing from Indigenous MC Air Jazz as we head up to Alaska with a track from the Uncle Tomahawk album. Later on, folk hero Jesse Wells, a new one from Ariana Grande that we recently added to the rotation. And right now, it is Ombongjar's Holy Mountain, known for their incredible improvisational live performances. Ombongjar treats live music as a, quote, living organism that should breathe and evolve in real time. And that just gave me the shivers. I don't know about you. But anyway, enjoy this track from the Paradise Now album. And don't touch that dial. I'll be back with you before you know it today on the mainstream.

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1: On this day, I plant my flag. 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I lose my breath.
2: No looking back. 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
1: That the cloud will lift.
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The headline read, 900 dead, not one name given, though all given names at birth. 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To be amongst the counted is to leverage your worth. The truth

All right, as we get ready to get back into the tunes, a quick shout out to all of my friends in Northfield, Vermont. 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

man himself, Jesse Wells, who in June put out his sixth studio album, Masks Off. There are 11 tracks, including live staples like Joy Nice, Red, and Domestic Air. And, of course, in true Jesse Wells fashion, it continues the protest folk thread from Under the Power Lines, too. He says this album responds to, quote, hate being out in the open, permissible, and even encouraged. So turn it up and enjoy Won't You Come Out Tonight. And I'll be back with you one last time this summer on the Main Street.

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2: Oh, now I guess. This is my song, Mirror, maybe?

trying to find their way in this scary big world without the two of us. And the lights begin to flicker, and the house begins to shake. I look over to you, and you slightly start to sway. Please don't break.

Well, be June's All Amore single today on the mainstream. I do believe, I could be wrong, the first from the son of Scotty Clifford, the famed Lakota singer-songwriter that I got to know a little bit during the Native Guitars Tour Festival, oh, about 5 years ago now. We also heard Anishinaabe singer Xander Music, Raumalo's take on Harvest Moon from the Live in Nashville Bella Ciao release, posthumously, which came out after his sad passing of cancer. And once again, it was Jesse Wells with Won't You Come Out Tonight from his latest album, Masks Off, that got us into the block. I can't wait to do this again. You're always welcome to the listening party. And should you have it carried on your favorite local airways, be sure to check those listings because there's a good chance you'll be tuning in sooner than later. I broadcast 3 hours a day, 7 days a week, so there are plenty of opportunities to join me for some great listening. Trixie Mattel and Ariana Grande before the block is finally through, but right now it's a March 22nd, 2026 release from Jer Carrier's forthcoming EP. Enjoy Honeybees, which follows in a great string of releases that have done well on the Indigenous Music Countdown and beyond. She's a Cumberland House Cree Nation member, so without further ado, let me know what you think about Honeybees, and be good to yourself and each other. Keep on tuning in to the mainstream.

coming to you from the Allegheny Territory of the Seneca Nation. I'm Justin Woodmansey from the band Elemantra, and you are listening to Native Voice One.

The one and only Haley Wallace teamed up with the rising 25-year-old indigenous rapper Kiva Morgan Hall, who records as Kiva MH. He's a Swekmek and Nuchalnut First Nations MC who grew up in a very musical family, with both parents performing in the indigenous alternative rap fusion group, the Milaman Collective. That's their collaboration, Deadly, getting us into the hour today on the mainstream. Nyawaskano, I'm Brett Maybe, and I'm excited for you to join the listening. Before we part ways, I'm going to tell you all about the many reasons you should bookmark mainstreamradio.net. And I always love shining that spotlight on my friends and colleagues throughout Turtle Island, so stick around for details for some of the great radio programming you can check out at nv1.org. J.E. Sunday, also Brian Setzer coming up in this first half, in addition to the likes of Caitlin and Brent Amaker in the rodeo. Later on is some Love Spells, a really groovy track that's kind of setting the stage for my summer 2026 playlist, and a new one to get into the library from Arlo Parks. Right now is our first new edition, and this one comes from Yuke Yara. This is a sneak peek of her debut album, Body Scanner. Be on the lookout for the late September album, released as a single on July 26th. It's Hello Hello on the mainstream. Sing along today.

from J.E. Sundies, Alice, Gloria, and John, that You Don't Want to Leave It Alone, a track that saw a lot of airplay on the mainstream, but on my own personal playlist as well at home. Again, you got to remember, first and foremost, I'm the biggest music lover out there, and it is such an honor to be able to bring my love of music from all genres and walks of life to you and your local airwaves. So as always, join me any time of day, and you're always welcome to check your local listings. A quick shout out to those who are dialed into 88.1 FM on KOYA in and around Rosebud, South Dakota. Before we do officially have to part ways, music from the Paper Kites, later on, the Portland, Oregon-based Keyshawn Campbell. And as I was mentioning earlier, my second new addition comes to us courtesy of Arlo Parks. Right now, it's the one and only Paul Stewart, a great blues singer from the Pomo First Nation. And in addition to his nonstop touring and performing, not just across Turtle Island, but quite frankly, around the globe, he's also helping out with the Native Stories and Sounds at the San Francisco Public Library. That's a cultural programming series hosted by the library itself, and he continues to gain recognition for his lifelong work. Turn it up with the family band, that's twice as good, and I Like to Live the Life from Double Down today on the mainstream.

At the halfway point of this hour, allow me this quick opportunity to remind you that there are plenty of reasons to go check out things that are happening on NV1.org, the official website for all things Native Voice One, Native American Radio Network. 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There's also Reclaimed, Unreserved, Our Living Lands, Native America Calling, National Native News, Blues After Hours, The Children's Hour, and so much more. Again, go check things out at NV1.org. Poolside's coming up, as is one from the Hello Crows, the band of Mi'kmaq singer-songwriter Dylan Ward. Right now, we're heading on out to the West Coast with Sir Tegan Hall and his debut album, Love is the Law. As I was mentioning earlier, this is at the top of my summer playlist because I just can't get enough of this groove. It's Don't Touch, which you might also need to know that there's a great new video out for it. Keep it tuned in. I'll be back before you know it on the mainstream.

The avant-garde stylings of Actress with Overcord, bringing that block to an end here on your new favorite show. Earlier yet, we heard Keyshawn Campbell, who teamed up with Yellow Trash Can for that great recent edition. As Designers, we heard After Love Spells, Don't Touch. Thank you for joining me, and as always, let's do this again. You're welcome to check your listings for the next time you can dial in the mainstream with Brett Mabee on your favorite local airwaves. And don't forget, and I do like to repeat this often, that if you're a professional singer-songwriter, there are a variety of ways you can submit your tunes for consideration in the rotation. 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Music from the Blackburn Brothers and one from Tia Wood, one of her great 2026 singles that we recently added to the library as well. But our second new addition comes to us from Arlo Parks and one of the standout tracks from her latest album, Ambiguous Desire. This is a newly reimagined version of Floette, where she teamed up with London artist John Glacier. Turn it up and enjoy this track and let me know what you think about it. I'll be back before you know it on the mainstream.

English blues guitarist Joanne Shaw Taylor grew up with a wide range of influences, including Stevie Ray Vaughan, Albert Collins, Jimi Hendrix, and soul legends like Aretha Franklin and Tina Turner. Her frequent collaborator Joe Bonamassa has called her a, quote, superstar in waiting. And wouldn't you know, it's that pair right there. Joanne Shaw Taylor and Joe Bonamassa's The Trouble with Love, a great recent single that we got into the rotation, getting us into this hour together. I'm Brett Mabee. Nyo eskano, aga jengwa sa denet gaedo nangamwanisa de, haitkwa sewenichi yostanko. I hope you're here to have fun and have a good day. And as always, you're welcome to stick around for the entire time. But if you do have to mosey away from your favorite AM/FM station, always carry me and these great songs with you wherever you go. A couple of different digital ways, including mainstreamradio.net. We'll be enjoying tracks from Madeline Perrot. Later on, The Avalanches and Karen O of the Yeah Yeah Yeahs. A new one to get into the library from recent Gyno guest Shane Ghostkeeper. And in this first half, Shannon Lay, Lee Cole, and this take on an old classic as well. Michelle Nadigacello and Cat Power have teamed up for their reggae-infused take on the Human League's 1981 Don't You Want Me. It's a nice reimagining that blends Nadigacello's deep, fluid phrasing with Cat Power's smoky restraint. Let me know what you think about it, and as always, keep it tuned in. For your consideration and approval, enjoy this track on the mainstream.

Son Rompe Peras, Reptil, from the Narake Acer album, today on the Mainstream. And before that, it was Lee Cole's Blind and Michelle Nadigacello and Cat Power, found on Nadigacello's newest album, Synonym. That's their take on the Human League's Don't You Want Me, that we formally got into the library this hour. I always want to hear how much you're enjoying these songs. You're welcome to reach out to me at brett@mainstreamradio.net. And as always, if there's a song that recently came out that has not been on my radar, you're welcome to get those recommendations in that way as well, and use that email address if you're a singer-songwriter to submit your songs for consideration. Again, there is a physical address as well if you do prefer to stay in touch that way. Go head on over to the full mainstreamradio.net website for all those details, the digital archive, and so much more. I'll be joining you again in just a few, but as we wind down the first 30 minutes, music from Teddy Swims and the Bearhead Sisters, and looking further into the hour, Abenaki singer Mimi O'Bonswin. We're also heading out to Calgary for our second new addition into the rotation, and again, I encourage you to go check out my recent conversation with Métis actor, director, and singer-songwriter Shane Ghostkeeper. More immediately, though, it's going to be this one from Shannon Lay helping us to wind down this block. She's known for her impressionistic songwriting with psychedelic folk textures that feel like a slow sunrise. She includes The Damned, Stephen Malcolmus, Nick Drake, The Ramones, even Slayer among her influences. It explains her wild edge, and without further ado, I invite you to enjoy I Need More Water from Past the Veil, today on the Mainstream.

As we get ready to resume the musical adventures, a quick pause in the action to get a shout out to a few friends who are dialed in. This time around on KCUW 104.3 FM in and around Pendleton, Oregon. And again, you're welcome to stick around for the entire time, but I know full well just how busy things can get. I do have a little bit of editing help as a part of my mainstream production team, but it still seems like I'm working around the clock. So again, believe me when I tell you, I know how busy you are, and that's why I'm even more grateful that you're able to step outside of that busy routine and enjoy some music with me. It's a good way to pass the time, right? Before this block is through, the Abramson Sisters, and I'll join you again after a 2025 track from the Warren Treaty. As we do get ready to get back into things right now, we're heading down to Melbourne, Australia with the Avalanches, who have put out some of the most imaginative records in the last 25 years. They've had a number of changes in their lineup throughout the decades, and they trace their early roots back to a noise punk band called Alarm 115. This helped them pivot into the sample-based experimentation using crates of second-hand records that give them their signature sound. So without further ado, turn it up with the Avalanches and Karen Ohm with the Blue Shadows single on the mainstream.

0: Love Like Whiskey goes down a little hard, right? That's the Warren Treaty from the Plus One album. Not Michael and Tanya Trotter's newest album, but still a classic and a great collection of songs in the rotation. We also heard the Abramson Sisters, Mimi O'Bonswin, the talented francophone Abenaki singer-songwriter, and her 2025 single Pongwas, a track that is still continuing to generate a lot of great conversation. And again, it was the Australia-based Avalanches with Karen O of the Yeah Yeah Yeahs and their collaboration Blue Shadows that got us into the half. You're welcome back anytime, particularly if you're streaming digitally, which you can do 24/7 from your home, office, car, on your laptop, desktop, mobile device, or tablet. And if you are dialed in on the AM/FM frequencies, you know how much I love old school radio, and you're welcome to join me there, as I do broadcast 7 days a week, 3 hours a day. So again, no matter how you get your mainstream fix, I'm grateful for this time together, and I look forward eagerly to the next chance we have to do just this. Before the hour's up, some SZA, a track that pairs nicely with our second new edition of the hour. And if you're a listener of Gyno, then you've already heard Ghost Keeper's Balloon Moon in some of my works, but we are officially getting it into the rotation right about now. Released August 10th, this is a sneak peek of the fall 2026 album of the same name. Let me know what you think about it. Be good to yourself and each other. And as always, keep on keeping on with the mainstream.
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I just wanna feel something before I lay

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1: All right, it's Undercurrents. I'm Greg McVicker. Welcome. Pleased to be right here with you. Got the new one from Beth Orton, some Black Keys coming your way, and right now from The Prodigal Son, this is Rye Cooter.

0: talk about it.
1: About then, what does it say about now?
0: We need to talk about slavery.

Nellie Pearl on Undercurrents with Love and War. Black Keys from Dropout Boogie, It Ain't Over. From Ben Harper's latest, Bloodline Maintenance, we heard We Need to Talk About It. And it was Ry Cooter from The Prodigal Son, Everybody Ought to Treat a Stranger Right. Ain't that the truth? It's Undercurrents. I'm Greg. James Cotton, Blues Band coming up. But first, let's get our passports out and take a little trip with AO Music.

remembering the great blues man James Cotton, James Cotton Blues Band, from the album Pure Cotton, The Creeper, The Deer from Austin with I Wouldn't Recognize Me, and it was A.O. Music from Katoomba with Little Watchers. It's Undercurrents. I'm Greg McVicker, back with Tori Amos in just a minute.

It's Undercurrents, coming to you with support from the Corporation for Public Broadcasting and the Friends of Undercurrents. Thank you all for your ongoing support. Still ahead, Richard Thompson, Superman, Jefferson Airplane. And right now, this from Tori Amos from her 2017 album, Native Invader. This is Chocolate Song.

Richard Thompson, man, he's got a lot of different musical styles up his sleeve. That one from his 2015 album, Still, No Peace, No End. Richard Thompson. Beth Orton has a new record called Weather Alive. We heard Fractals. And it was Tori Amos going back to her Native Invader album, Chocolate Song. It's Undercurrents. I'm Greg. Got a native right here. He doesn't need to invade anything because, you know, because like my mom always used to say, hey, we were here first. Superman, Somewhere, featuring Northern Cree.

taking it all the way back to that very first Jefferson Airplane album. Jefferson Airplane takes off, remembering Signe Tolley Anderson on vocals, Blues from an Airplane. Nikki Bloom and the Gramblers on Undercurrents, Little Too Late. And it was Superman with Somewhere, featuring Northern Cree. Superman is Absaluk. I hope I'm saying that right. He's a rapper and Ghost Thunder dancer who was born in Seattle and grew up on the Crow Agency in Montana. Well, this hour flew by. Thank you for being with us. And we thank the Corporation for Public Broadcasting and the Friends of Undercurrents for their support. I'm Greg McVicker, and you can always find us at undercurrentsradio.net. 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And this is Native Voice One, the Native American Radio Network.

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1: All right, it's Undercurrents. I'm Greg McVicker. Welcome. Pleased to be bringing you some music from Beach House this hour, Alabama Shakes, Pure Bathing Culture. Got some good ones. And this from Adele.

Baker right there with First Time on Undercurrents. Pure Bathing Culture gave us Pray for Rain. It was the Beatles from the White Album, the 2009 stereo remaster of Piggies. That song always comes to mind when I read the paper and see what's going on with, oh, you know, corrupt people. And it was Buffy St. Marie with Moonshot and Adele, Easy on Me. It's Undercurrents. I'm Greg McVicar. Big Red Machine just around the bend right now. New music from The Cactus Blossoms. Hey, baby.

From the minds of Aaron Dessner of The National and Justin Vernon of Bon Iver, joined by Fleet Foxes and Anais Mitchell. What a gathering. Big Red Machine with Phoenix. Alabama Shakes in there, sound and color. Sierra Hall from her wonderful album 25 Trips, Father Time. And it was the Cactus Blossoms with Hey Baby. It's Undercurrents. I'm Greg. Beach House coming up in just a minute.

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And we thank you for being here and supporting the show just with your emotional energy. You know, it's music's powerful stuff, and sharing it with each other is a powerful thing, don't you think? Here's Beach House from their album Once, Twice Melody, Superstar.

led by Ruben Guevara. That's Ruben and the Jets, produced by Frank Zappa. Charlena from the early 70s, from the album For Real. And it was Beach House with Superstar from their new one, Once Twice Melody. Hey, it's Undercurrents. I'm Greg McVicker. And if you just tuned in, welcome. We are here just grooving along, playing music, just hanging out. And reflecting on all the people in Ukraine. And I just want to send this one out for the women of Ukraine.

0: 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Grover Gallery is featuring Larry Crockett, Bob Haft, John Holman, and Brian Goodman. The Grover Gallery is open Friday through Monday from noon until 5 p.m. The Aurora Loop Gallery hosts Helga Winter, Quietly Becoming. 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The event starts at 8 a.m. The Port Townsend Farmers Market is open from 9 a.m. to 2 p.m. in Uptown Port Townsend. Music will be provided by Autumn Child. Storytime at Port Townsend Farmers Market offers a chance to hear amazing stories, meet puppet friends, and get those wiggles out while at the Farmers Market. Storytime is from 11 a.m. to 11:30 a.m. On Saturday's entertainment calendar, School of Song Recital at the Quill Scene Lantern. The reception is at 6 p.m. with the singing beginning at 7 p.m. More information and tickets can be found at the Quill Scene Lantern's website. On Sunday, the Farmers Market is open at the Chimicum Farm Stand in Chimicum. Music will be provided by Kendall Winter and Marshall Tinnermeyer. Market hours are from 10 a.m. to 2 p.m. Crafternoon happens every Sunday afternoon from 2 to 5:30 p.m. at Bazaar Girls Yarn Shop in Port Townsend. The gathering is for fiber artists of all ages. On Sunday's entertainment calendar, there is an orca celebration at Finn River from 3 to 7 p.m. with live music featuring Dana Lyons beginning at 5 p.m. There's a beginning line dance class at 1 p.m. at the Quimper Grange in Port Townsend. And there's a Sunday pool tournament at the Crazy Otter in Port Hadlock from 1 to 5 p.m. That's it for the weekend community calendar. 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

Well, good morning. I'm DJ Mars. This is In a Fine Style. Reggae, dub, ska, rock steady, and more every Saturday morning at 8. Glad you're here this morning. Let's get into it.

Bob Marley and the Wailers by request. That one's jamming, of course, from Babylon by Bus and recorded in Paris in 1977. DJ Mars with you, and this is In a Fine Style, reggae, dub, and ska brought to you every Saturday morning right here on KPTZ. And you can join KPTZ and our favorite place, the Quilcene Lantern, one of our favorite places, on September 12th for an exciting evening of alternative indie rock featuring local bands Cold Comfort, Small Paul, and of course, Nibe. Doors open at 6 p.m. Music is from 7 to 9:30. These bands have similar origin stories, it says here. Talented friends and family who discovered a mutual love of performing, coming together, and jamming to share an eclectic variety of music. I added the jamming part. This is a great opportunity to see them all in one venue at one time. That's Nibe, Cold Comfort, and Small Paul at the Quilcene Lantern on September 12th, which is what? Next Saturday. I guess I could just look at today's date and add 7, right? Yeah, I had to turn around and look at a calendar. DJ Mars with you. It's In a Fine Style, and we are going to continue now. I have a couple that are going out to the Countess. The first one is actually for the Countess's dog. This one is Little Millie Small, as she was called. You'll recognize this song, I'm sure, and it's called My Boy Lollipop. This is KPTZ, Port Townsend.

Now you're not wonderful, surrounded by these brothers of talent, like the man called Val Bennett on tenor saxophone, along with the man, the great producer, K Hudson around. Studio kind of real cloudy, like I say, as I bring back this musical disc called Dynamic Fashion, way.

That one's called Fair Lady by The Prophets from a classic, a dub album called King Tubby's Prophecies of Dub, most recently reissued by Pressure Sounds in 2015. DJ Mars with you on In a Fine Style, reggae, dub, ska, rocksteady, blue beat, and more. And we heard Yellow Man and Fathead with a slightly out-of-date type of request, which is Come When I Call You, and that's from their album Bad Boy Skanking, 1981. We heard U-Roy with Dynamic Fashion Way, and then two for the Countess, one for her dog, who is actually a girl named Lollipop. So we heard Millie Small start the set out with My Boy Lollipop, and then we heard the Kingstonians with Nice Nice. All right, it's 8:30. It's Interstellar Underwear on Mondays, that is, from 3 to 5. But did you know, this Monday being Labor Day, we are doing a special 4-hour program. We did a all-punk show on July 4th and on Labor Day here on Monday. DJ Mars, that's me, and two of his friends will be doing a post-punk special. So post-punk for 4 hours, starting at 1 o'clock. I'll be on there for during the Box Chocolate show, and something just weird went on in my headphones, and it threw me off for a second. You'd think I was a pro and could just do this, you know. Did you notice I'm only coming out of one speaker? Well, I'm not now. Because old DJ Mars has things handled. Anyway, post-punk special with me, Mike Fuller, and Steve Messer, Monday at 1 o'clock. So we'll be doing Box Chocolates and then Interstellar Underwear. 4 hours combined. Should be really awesome. Or you're going to hate it, depending on what you like. So it's up to you. I'd say tune in and give it a shot, because you may really, really like it. Okay, we're going to continue now with something from The Orb and Lee Scratch Perry from the album The Orbserver in the Star House, 2012. One of the last things that Lee Perry ever did, and so great that he did two albums with The Orb, one of my favorites. This one's called Soul Man. 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

God, make man. And God makes everything. God make man, and man become a living soul. So don't you worry, and don't you be in a hurry.

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Well, it seems like I don't play the Scottolites quite often enough on this show. That's them doing Dick Tracy from that really cool Studio One 007 compilation I've been playing for the last few weeks to turn you on to some of it. And 16 scorching tracks on there. No, 18. 18. So I am DJ Mars. This is In a Fine Style and Reggae, Dub, Ska, Rocksteady, and more brought to you every Saturday morning here on KPTZ. The set started out with The Orb featuring Lee Scratch Perry, and that one was called Soul Man. Then we heard the 12 Tribes of Mars with the Lake Oasis from their debut album Hidden Sun, which came out earlier this year on Dubophonic, one of my faves of the year. If I have a top five, it's in there. And the Scottolites with Dick Tracy. 8:48's the time. 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And we continue now with something from Gregory Isaacs. It's called Lonely Soldier. 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

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Got Rockers Dub behind me right now, Joe Gibbs and the Professionals. Before that, we heard Toots and the Maytals with Take Me Home Country Roads, and Charlie Ace with Country Boy. And a little intro there with Country Boy, Ites. DJ Mars with you in a fine style, reggae, dub, and ska. The Marine Science Center, in partnership with Washington Coast Savers, is sponsoring two beach cleanups in Port Townsend and in the Port Havelock area for International Coastal Cleanup Day. Volunteers will collect and sort debris as well as contribute data on their findings. You can join them at either of two cleanup check-in locations, Fort Worden State Park at the entrance to the PTMSC, that is Marine Science Center exhibit, on the shore, or at the Port Ludlow Resort parking lot. The event is Saturday, September 19th, so 2 weeks from today, from 9 a.m. to 1 p.m. For more info and registration, go to ptmsc.org. Alrighty, the music we had, I already told you about, so we will continue on with something from a pretty sweet little Record Store Day release from a couple years ago. It is on blue vinyl because the cover art is pretty much all in blue. It is Augustus Pablo, and the album is called Thriller. Pressed on transparent blue vinyl, limited to 2,000, out of print for 40 plus years. And I got one, and I'm playing it for you right now. Pablo in Red is the name of the tune. This is Augustus Pablo on In a Fine Style with me, DJ Mars, on KPTZ.

Well, that's The Selector, actually, covering Train to Skaville from the deluxe version of their first album, Too Much Pressure. The deluxe version came out in 2021, but of course, originally 1980, so we're going back a ways, and that is one of The Selector's B-sides. This is In a Fine Style, reggae, dub, and ska. And I'm DJ Mars, your host. We also heard Bunny Wailer with his cover of Bob Marley's I Shot the Sheriff from Time Will Tell, a tribute to Bob Marley. We heard the Eccles All-Stars with Uptown Shuffle Dub and Augustus Pablo with Pablo in Red. 9:15 is the time, so we got another 15 minutes or so. Then it's time for the front porch with Eileen Deutsch. So you may want to stick around for that. You may not. It's up to you, really. But we've got this for you first. 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I've never seen humpbacks, but I do know them from the very quaint way to spell Mississippi, which is M-I, crooked letter I, crooked letter I, humpback, humpback I.

from what may be my favorite compilation of productions from King Tubby's. It's called King Tubby's In Fine Style. So if you're wondering where I got the name for the show, that's where it came from. King Tubby's version by Talent Crew, and then King Tubby himself with Fire from the Observer, both on this double CD collection. Highly recommended by me, DJ Mars. I stand by that. We heard the Selector with Train to Skaville back there too, which I think I already mentioned, but it's worth mentioning a second time. All right, so this has been In a Fine Style. I'm DJ Mars. Coming up next is The Front Porch with Eileen Deutsch, so I hope you'll stick around for that. Hope you have a great weekend, and we're going to continue now with one last one from William S. Burroughs in dub. This is Dub Spencer and Trance Hill on KPTZ.

The hipster bebop junkies never showed at 103rd Street. The 103rd Street boys were all old-timers, thin, sallow faces, bitter, twisted mouths, stiff-fingered, stylized gestures. There's a junk gesture that marks the junkie like the limp wrist marks the fag.

boys are doing time. There are no more junkies at 103rd Broadway waiting for the connection. The connection has gone somewhere else, but the feel of junk is still there. It hits you at the corner, follows you along the block, then falls away like a discouraged panhandler.

face was lined and ravaged, but not old. Things had happened to his face, but Joe was not touched. His eyes were bright and young. There was a gentleness about him, common to many old-time junkies. You could spot Joe blocks away. In the anonymous city crowd, he stood out sharp and clear, as though you were seeing him through

like most liars, he was constantly changing his stories, altering time and personnel from one telling to the next. One time he would tell a story about some friend. Next time he would switch the story around to give himself the lead. He would sit in the cafeteria over coffee and pound cake, talking at random about his experiences. We knew this Chinaman has some stuff stashed, and we'd try every way to make him tell us where it is. We had him tied to a chair. I light matches. He made a gesture of lighting a match.

He was on parole after doing five.

You are tuned to KPTZ 91.9 FM in Port Townsend. Good morning, this is Eileen Deutsch. Very happy to be here today, this morning. And thank you, DJ Mars, for your fine style getting us all started this morning. I'm going to start out today with Adeem the Artist doing four Judas.

And that's the Milk Carton Kids, a duo of two guys out of L.A., and they did When You're Gone off a 2022 release, actually came out as a single, title cut, of course. And we opened up with Adeem the Artist doing For Judas, which is off his 2022 release called White Trash Revelry, and he's... They want to be known as they are an incredibly unique and talented singer-songwriter from Knoxville, Tennessee. And in between the two, we heard from Kindred Valley doing Whistle, which came out in 2021 as the title cut. And they're an American indie group formed back in 2020 in Huntington, West Virginia, I believe while they were in college. Known for their rich Appalachian roots and acoustic harmony, the group came together as a trio consisting of Marshall University students Blake Lacey, Noah Freeman, and Brett McCoy under the name Back Row Baptists, then changing to Kindred Valley. Okay, next we have up Chet Atkins and Dolly Parton, who's still somewhat top of mind given her recent passing, doing Do I Ever Cross Your Mind, which came out in 1976.

That's from Drew Holcomb and the Neighbors, The Wine We Drink, which came out in 2013 on a release called Good Light. And they're a four-person group formed back in 2005 out of Memphis and split their time with East Nashville, Tennessee. Opened up that set with Chet Atkins and Dolly Parton, Do I Ever Cross Your Mind? Recorded back in 1976 and released on the album The Best of Chet Atkin and Friends. And this song was written by Dolly Parton back in 1973. And in between the two, we heard from Neil Young, Casting Me Away From You. And that is his original recording of that song, which was made back in 1965, and the acoustics are not so great because it was recorded in an attic with a friend. And it came out retrospectively on an album released in 2009 called Neil Young Archives, Volume 1, 1963 to 1972. Just literally a few days ago, a single was re-recorded in the studio, so a better quality recording of the same song. And let's see, we've got a couple minutes before the calendar. I'm going to play a song from Rough and Tumble. They are going to be in concert at the Rain Shadow Studio. And actually, it's under the name Rough Romance, but they are Rough and Tumble. And they'll be in concert on Friday, September 11th at 7:30. And we'll hear Hard Times.

0: Well, I think I have a little clarification here on the name of that group and who it consists of. These are a pair of two duos, Rough and Tumble and Flagship Romance. Hence, they've combined their names, Rough Romance, who will be in concert together at the Rain Shadow Recording Studio on September 9th. So, I'm sorry, Friday, September 11th at 7:30. So, it's a great opportunity to see these two great groups together. And there's still tickets. I checked the website just a couple minutes ago. You can still buy tickets for it. And we've got a calendar coming up. I've got a quick announcement before that. In the Garden shares practical wisdom and science-based research on all things gardening in the Maritime Pacific Northwest. 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I'm not sure I said that right. 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
1: 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On Saturday, lots of music as your Labor Day weekend continues, including Jonas Myers bringing his wide-ranging musical talent to Vintage from 4:30 to 6:30 p.m. Summer sounds at the Port Townsend Vineyards Winery continue with Hippie and the Squids spinning their high-energy mix of rock, funk, and jam-inspired grooves from 4:30 to 6:30 p.m. Elsewhere, Saturday sounds with rotating local musicians continue at the Bishop Block Bottle Shop from 5 to 7 p.m. Guitarist Martin Sosa headlines the Old Alcohol Plant from 6 to 8 p.m. And get ready for an evening of soulful Americana and cosmic storytelling when Royce Leon and the Milky Way Pirates touch down at the Uptown Pub from 9 to 11:30 p.m. On Sunday, it's the Dirk Anderson Trio for brunch at the Old Alcohol Plant from 11 a.m. to 1 p.m. The James Findlay sax and guitar duo sit in at Vintage from 3 to 5 p.m. Finn River Cidery and Farm and the North Olympic Orca Pod is hosting an orca celebration with family-friendly crafts, dancing, and more, culminating with a 5 p.m. concert by folk singer and environmental troubadour Dana Lyons. It's all happening from 3 to 7 p.m. For more information, that's available at the Finn River website. Port Townsend's own Abracadabra Trip returns to taps at the Guardhouse from 4 p.m. to 6 p.m. And closing out another busy Port Townsend weekend, the Mississippi Hot Dogs bring down the house at the Uptown Pub from 7 to 9 p.m. That's it for the weekend entertainment calendar. Don't forget to submit your events to calendar at kptz.org 1 week ahead of time, and have a happy and enjoyable Labor Day weekend.

Next up, I've got a couple of sets of some women folk singers who all have one thing in common: amazingly beautiful angelic voices. They go back in the past a little bit. The songs I have here compiled range from 25 to 50 years ago, when they were first released. And the first, what kind of triggered this whole little thing was, I've been meaning to look up Judy Small and play some of her music. She's an Australian singer-songwriter, was very well known in Australia in the 80s and the 90s. She is a contemporary of Eric Bogle. And I learned while I was reading about her and doing a little more research on her that she was a federal judge, a sitting federal judge. So that was her side gig to her folk music. Anyway, we're going to start off with a song she wrote called Song for Jacqueline. Came out in 1988 on a release called Homefront, and it's a tribute to British cellist Jacqueline Dupré, who died young at the age of 42 from multiple sclerosis.

So that last set was started and ended by Judy Small. The Sky of the Southern Cross was released in 1988 on an album called Homefront. And we opened that up with Song for Jacqueline, which came out on the same album in 1988. And that was honoring British cellist Jacqueline Dupré, who had died just the year previous to that song's release. And in between, we heard from Diane Taras, Shoes That Fit Like Sand. It came off of a 1992 release as the title cut. And yeah, that's it. I'm going to go, I'm going to continue with this retrospective of wonderful female vocal folk musicians. And next up, we're going to hear a collaboration of Ann Hills and Cindy Magson, Curtains of Night.

0: And that's Carla Ciacchi, Colorado singer-songwriter, Under the Quarter Moon, which came out in as the title cut off an album released in 1988. And she was both known for her original songs as well as her love and performance of traditional music. We opened it up with Ann Hill's teaming up with Cindy Magson. Curtains of Night came out in 1994 off a release called Never Grow Old. And that is a Carter Family song, Curtains of Night. And it also features Lori Lewis on harmony, vocals, and the fiddle in that release. Those two also performed and released albums with Priscilla Herdman, who we heard in the middle cut, doing the Water Lily, which came out in 1977 as the title cut on her debut album. And she is a New York singer, folk singer. She rarely wrote, or if ever, wrote any of her own songs. She did mostly covers, but did them very beautifully. And that one was written by Tom T. Hall, an American country singer, using a famous Australian poet, Henry Lawson, using one of his poems as inspiration for that release. 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
0: We're going to conclude this little series, this mini series of female vocalists, with Tanya Opland. And the cut we're going to hear is A River, which came out in 2000 on a release called Cut to Ribbons.

That's the Master Harper's Ball. Came out in 88. The Master Harper of Pern was the name of the album. And that was a collaboration with author Anne McCaffrey, Tanya Opland, and Mike Freeman. Mike Freeman and Tanya Opland typically performed as a duo together, although Tanya Opland was typically the vocalist on their music. And we opened up with Tanya Opland singing A River off the 2000 release Cut to Ribbons, and that's also a collaboration with Mike Freeman. You are tuned to KPTZ 91.9 FM. Next up, we're going to hear from Tracy Grammer. Tracy will be in concert at the Rain Shadow Studio on Saturday, September 19th at 7:30 p.m. We'll be hearing Gypsy Rose, which was out in 2005, and it was Tracy Grammer and Dave Carter were a duo, a folk duo, at the onset of their career for a number of years. They were quite successful. And then in 2002, Dave Carter very suddenly and unexpectedly died. So Gypsy Rose was written by Dave Carter, had not been released by either of them before, until it came out on this 2005 album. So Tracy Grammer, Gypsy Rose.

0: We got it. We got it.
1: That's Mumford & Sons doing Here. It's a release that came out this year, and on that recording, he's helped out by Sarah Farrell. And let's see, we opened that set up with Tracy Grammer doing Gypsy Rose. Just a reminder that she'll be in concert at the Rain Shadow Studios two weeks from today. There are still tickets, and I heartily recommend hearing her. She's a great singer-songwriter. And in between, we heard from Sarah Jarz. Painted Blue is the name of the song on Blue Heron's Suite. She's a Nashville singer-songwriter that came out in 2021. We're coming up towards the end of the show. You've been tuned to KPTZ 91.9 FM. My name is Eileen Deutsch, and this is The Front Porch. I've got a quick station announcement, and then we're going to hear another one from The Rough and Tumble. They're going to be in concert. They're two duos performing together as actually Rough Romance, and they'll be in concert next Friday night, September 11th, at the Rain Shadow Studios.

Rough and Tumble, who are half of Rough Romance, in concert next Friday at the Rain Shadow Studio. I'm going to close out with Carla Siaki's song, Awakening, and stay tuned for Shiro's Radio at the top of the hour. 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
1: 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Hey, I'm Carmel Holt, and welcome to Sheroes Radio, an independent space that was created to turn up the volume of women, non-binary, and gender-expansive voices in song and conversation. It's a show that amplifies and multiplies those voices that are still not heard in equal numbers to give you an hour of radio unlike any other, created, hosted, produced, engineered, and powered by women. And thanks to radio stations like this one that bring you Sheroes Radio each week, we get together for an hour of songs and interviews featuring the trailblazers and the new visionaries across genres, generations, and identities. 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

No es una bruja, es una curandera.

File this under Words I Love to Say on the Radio to You. That's brand new music from Erykah Badu and The Alchemist, a new song called Witch Doctor on Shiro's Radio. There is a new album coming too, but apparently it doesn't have a title yet, so we'll keep you posted. Also wishing a very happy birthday to Michelle Indigacello on Saturday, August 29th. Also getting very excited for her upcoming new duets and covers album called Synonym. That'll be out on October 2nd. We heard the first taste of that collection, a cover of the Human League's 1981 song, Don't You Want Me, reimagined with help from Cat Power. And if you're a fan, I highly recommend listening to Michelle's interview in the archives of the Shiro's podcast. And with that, I welcome you to the Shiro's Radio Hour. My friends, I'm your host, Carmel Holt. 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And you'll be helping to make this programming possible, which amplifies women's voices through song and conversations, just like the one that you'll hear later this hour with Lido Pimienta, who has just released her fifth album called Carabena. And we welcome her back to SHEROES to tell us all about it in the second part of the show. Hope that you can stick around for that. Right now, another Virgo birthday to celebrate. Our dear friend Rachel Price of Lake Street Dive was born August 30th, 1985. And a few weeks ago, we got a brand new song from Lake Street. This is You're Never Around.

0: Happy birthday to Gina Schock, who's best known as the drummer for the Go-Go's, a song that always makes me think of summertime, the title track to Vacation, and a new song for the summer, Lake Street Dive and You're Never Around, as we send lots of birthday love to their lead singer, Rachel Price, on August 30th. I'm Carmel Holtz. This week, we welcome back Lido Pimienta to the She Rose interview spotlight as we celebrate the release of her new album, Caribeña. That's coming up after the break. Stay with us. You're listening to She Rose, and I'm Carmel Holt. Every 6 months or so, we enter what is known as eclipse season for about a month. I bring this up because we just wrapped up our second eclipse season this past week, just a couple days before this episode dropped. And while I was editing this interview, I realized that the timing was kind of perfect for bringing this week's guest back to She Rose, because she's one of my favorite modern day artists that shines light into the dark with her work. No matter what medium she chooses, Lido Pimienta is unafraid to explore and expose what is in the shadows. She uses the beauty of her voice, her music, her artistry, and her creative vision as powerful tools of resistance, revolution, and honest human emotion in its fullest and most vibrant spectrum. Last year, Lido released an orchestral song cycle, La Belleza, and last month, she released its companion, Caribeña. In today's conversation, we'll hear how these two works complete each other, serving darkness and light, and a continuation of Lido's celebration of the Caribbean sublime. I'm so thrilled to welcome back Lido Pimienta as this week's Shiro in the Spotlight. Lido Pimienta, welcome back to Shiro's.
1: Hello.
0: Oh my God. I'm really excited because we met in 2020 and I had to wait 5 years, which felt way too long before we did this again. And now I only had to wait a year.
1: I know.
0: Well, I thought maybe a good place to start, speaking of 2020, was going back to the first time we met. You gave me your life soundtrack, and then you told me your story, and we played the songs and listened to them together. And song number one on your life soundtrack playlist was Enya.
1: Full circle.
0: Song number one. Do you remember what song?
1: It must have been Caribbean Blue.
0: Of course. Yeah. And I've been reading every bit of press and press release that I could, getting ready to talk to you about this new album, Caribeña. And I knew that it was a play on Caribe and Enya, right? Mm-hmm. And there's also a Spanish word, Caribeña.
1: Yeah. Which means Caribbean in Spanish, the feminine is caribeña, the masculine caribeño. So when you read the full, like the double disc, you read it as La Belleza Caribeña. And if you were just reading it out loud without reading the play on words, it would just be the female Caribbean beauty, something like that. But to me, Enya was always inspirational, because I thought that she was the most experimental, daring creature. You know, now it's like she's just like a nice lady in her castle with her cats, you know, and that it's still very aspirational to me, because my dream now is to live alone in my castle with my cats. So she always serves, you know, and even the act of serving, you know, this thing that we say, like we serve, she served. And I feel like Enya always serves poise. She's never in the media. She like barely does any interviews. She doesn't go on tour. That's pretty much what I want for my own music career. I just want to be home painting, or, you know, I just want to be doing my thing, and I don't want anyone bothering me ever. And I think that Enya is that great example of you can be one of the biggest without having to do this like Hollywood sacrifice, you know, which is something that I really love about someone like Nelly Furtado. You know, she didn't do that, you know, even at the highest of her career. She lived in Toronto, you know, and she still does. So I think that's really aspirational to me, to be able to have your art speak for itself. So yeah, Enya forever.
0: Well, let's get into a song from Caribeña. What would you like to start with today?
1: Let's start with Arrúllame, the first one.
0: What do you want to tell us about this song?
1: This song is a great transition into the new chapter of all the pop, fun, experimental, cumbia, dembow songs. So I think it's a nice turn of the page. It's a beautiful, tender song that I wrote in the winter at the height of COVID, thinking about refuge into a significant other and how sometimes the only safe space is to be in someone's arms. So yeah, that's what the song's about.

0: That's Lido Pimienta and Arruyame. The new album is Carabeña, and it's Lido's fifth full-length studio album. I can't believe that, by the way. It's already 10 years since La Papesa and 16 years since your first album, Color. And you said something before about how you're not the same person. And of course, like, none of us are. And I was curious if you would be willing to talk a little bit about the ways in which you think that you've changed.
1: The main thing has been to learn to live for me. I think because I became a mother so young that I didn't understand my free will. I think when I became a mother, I was still feeling like I was someone's daughter, instead of seeing me as someone's mother who also has free will and is her own entity. So now I can say with confidence that I understand that I have free will and that I can live my life for me. And that child now is 18 years old and he just graduated high school, you know? And it's so crazy because my friends, they are just starting to think about maybe the possibility of perhaps one day having a child, you know? So now I feel like I have lived so many lives, and so many of those lives I lived to serve, protect, love, devote myself to others. And I put myself last, you know? I can speak for others. I can be the defending of all the causes, and I would get into fights with people in person or online to defend someone else, even if they didn't do the same for me, but I wouldn't do it for me, myself. And I'm not the same person that allows someone else to step on them or to be used as a step stool so that other people can have something that they want. And I think those are the main things about who I am right now. And I mean, and I wrote about that in a song like Tóxica, where I finally came to that point of loving myself. And I also think that loving myself, it came when my daughter and I started becoming best friends, because my daughter is about to be 8. And you can see her now, she looks just like me. And her physical beauty, you know, when I look at my daughter, she's beautiful. And as in a voice inside of me said, yeah, she's beautiful because she looks just like you. And then me responding to the voice, wait, I'm beautiful? Because when I was a child, I was never told that I was beautiful. And because all the other girls were told they were beautiful all the time because they were feminine and they wore the cute little things and they had their long, straight little hairs with their highlights and their things. I had cornrows or an afro. I was a tomboy. I came into my femininity like way late because the feminine type in my universe from family and acquaintances and my classmates, they were so toxic. Yeah. Up until very recently with my friendships in the music industry and the arts. And you have these people that are supposed to be feminists and enlightened telling you you're not beautiful because you're not a size 0. And you believe it.
0: I could talk about this all day long, but it made me think about Tóxica.
1: Yes. I mean, I wrote that song about a very specific person who was one of those people that I would look up to and desire their approval. And then when they noticed me, they started to use me. And then I started realizing, actually, this person is really insecure and their insecurities are used as weapons against me. And one of the daggers was my weight. It's like, you are not going to be able to be in the music industry because you are getting too fat. I'm so worried about you. And I'm like, I don't see what's wrong with me. You know, I've given birth twice. I certainly know. The people who listen to me, they're not listening to me because I'm skinny. they're listening to me because I'm a brilliant artist.
0: Yes.
1: And because the music that I make is sublime. And that has nothing to do with my weight. Because to me, one of the most beautiful singers in the world was Arvita Parveen. I don't know what Arvita Parveen looked like. Cesaria Evora, Petrona Martinez. You know, these are the kind of women that I want to be. I want to become an elder that people look to and that they want to learn from. I don't want to be a sex symbol. I just don't know how my weight in my body has anything to do with the weight of my intellect.
0: Yes.
1: Right? You know, so when we had our little conversation, they were like, after all that I did to you, and that's in one of the songs, it's like, I thank you. Te agradezco por todo lo lindo que yo contigo viví. I'm saying, I thank you for all the beautiful things that we lived together. But it's done. This is done. I will always pray for you. I will always have you in my thoughts. But this is done.

0: And I think that breaking up with this person was harder than any boyfriend or romantic relationship. Because I find that with friends, it just goes deeper. It's like, those are the real soulmates.
1: I couldn't help thinking, as we're talking about the game of the mainstream, and you even mentioned her in passing, Nelly Furtado. I love to see that you were on her album a couple years ago, and now she's on yours. Talk to us a little bit about that friendship, and then I'd love to play a little bit of Hoy Por Ti.
0: So Nelly, she's one of my closest friends. She knows everything about me. We became friends around 2016 when she wrote me because she liked one of my music videos and she wanted me to direct something for her. And then we kept in touch. Hoy Por Ti was a song she really loved. I was with the producers in the studio in Toronto and she came by to say hi. And I was like, oh, Nelly, you want to hear Hoy Por Ti, how it is right now? And she's like, I love it. I think this is the one, because we always talked about, well, my next album, you're going to be, oh, yeah, girl, I'm going to be in your album. Okay, great. And she was like, all right, I'll get ready in the booth. And as she's walking to the booth, I'm like, I'm going to have to finish writing the song right now. And I like gave her the lyrics and she brought the song from like 20% to 1,000% in one take, like just the superstar professional that she is. Like, it's just like, thanks, Nelly. And she's just so encouraging. Whenever I'm feeling down about like this industry and this, because she's been there, done that. So her advice to me is always so valuable, because she makes me believe in myself, but also remind myself of who I am. And she's always telling me, like, great art is always found. You know, like, if I ever get a tattoo, I feel like it's going to be what she says to me, so I can remind myself of. Because it's like, if Nelly Furtado thinks you're great, okay? Like, relax. So that's me and her, that bond that we have. And, like, I put a little bit of her stories in that song. I put a little bit of my story. So it's an amalgamation. And it's just so beautiful to share this song with her. So, yeah, she's really, like, one of the angels in my life. You know, what I can always go to if I have any problem. Like, you know, you have those people in your life that you're like, what would so-and-so do? You know, she's one of those people. So she has helped me, for instance. I just had such a strange, unfortunate relationship to the online, because I too went through some KKK enthusiast people bombarding my every post and stuff. So that really made me afraid of social media. I mean, I want to go under so many politicians are evil and just like make fun of them. But in the end, they don't deserve my airspace. They don't deserve anything that comes from me, you know. And someone like Nelly, she has helped me understand.

0: That's Hoy Por Ti featuring Nelly Furtado from the new Lida Pimienta album, Carabeña, her fifth studio album. She's our guest on Shiro's. I'm Carmel Holt. So it hasn't been that long since I handed you a Shiro's magic wand, and you had a wish last year, but you might have a new one this year. It was just one wish of what you would want to see change in the music industry for women, non-binary, queer folks, anybody who doesn't have an equal say, an equal platform, a safe space in this industry. So if you held the Shiro's magic wand, Lido, what would you change?
1: I would change the need of following the super grossly rich that don't contribute artistically. I feel like a lot of us other people in this industry, if you can even call it the music industry anymore, we are looking up to false prophets. We're looking up to people that are there because of that capitalistic motor. And I feel like admiring, adoring, never questioning, and following those deities, because they are the deities now, it is the same reason why we are depressed. Because you're looking at them and saying, why doesn't that happen to me? And I think that that's something that is very important. Like, do not fall for this fantasy. Look for people and inspiration that is accessible to your reality so that you don't feel like you are failing. You are not failing. Everyone has a different path. You need to be you. Because once you get to those levels, then you get into, you're not allowed to age, you're not allowed to gain weight, you're not allowed to have a political stance, you're not allowed to disrupt anything and use your platform for anything that is worthwhile. So to me, that's what we need to get rid of. Stop following the Amazon and the Target version of an artist. They made it. They have infinite money. Use that energy to look at the artists that resonate with you in a real, tangible way.
0: I'm so glad that you're still making art, Lido, and that you made this new album. It's another gift to all of us. So thank you for Carabeña. What song should we go out today on?
1: Let's do Marea.
0: You want to tell us anything about this before we go in?
1: Marea, it's a righteous revolutionary song disguised as a love song that's a call to what we're just talking about, of realness and appreciation of Mother Earth, because we can't drink oil. We can't drink a data center. We can't eat our cell phones. Water is life, and land back will be a thing of survival of humanity. So enjoy the song Marea by Lido Pimienta and her album Carabeña.

0: with thanks to Lita Pimienta. Thank you for being with us on Shiro's. Oh, I'm so grateful. Thank you.
1: Thank you, mi amor. Thank you.
0: Massive thanks to Lita Pimienta for joining us. Caribeña is out now on Anti Records. Today's conversation has been edited and condensed for broadcast. 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Next, we pay tribute to Dolly Parton when Shiro's Radio continues. It's Shiro's, and I'm Carmel Holt. As we were wrapping production on this week's show, we got the sad news that Shiro of Shiro's, Dolly Parton, had passed away at the age of 80. Dolly Parton's nephew, Brian Seaver, announced her passing in an emotional video message, and I wanted to share some of it with you here.
2: Dolly was a farmer, just like her daddy. He farmed the soil, she farmed songs and happiness. Dolly called me and said she wants to rest in a beautiful bed of plush cotton because after a life wearing heavy rhinestones, she finally deserves to be comfortable and have some rest. Rest in peace, Aunt Dolly, Aunt Granny, Gigi. May God bless Dolly Parton, and may God bless you all. She will always love you.

People often ask me, of all the thousands of songs I've written in my lifetime, if I have a favorite. And I do have a personal favorite, and it is The Coat of Many Colors, because to me, it's more than a song. It's an attitude. It's a philosophy. It speaks about family. It's anti-bullying. It just covers so many things. As a matter of fact, one of the things I'm proudest of is the little book of Coat of Many Colors that we had out. They illustrated it and told the story. They use that actually in schools now as an anti-bullying song, and to let people know that, you know, we're supposed to love one another for who and what we are and to celebrate our differences, because we shouldn't all be the same. But the little song just means so much to me personally, because it is a true story from my childhood about a little ragged coat that Mama made for me and tried to make me feel proud of it by telling the story of Joseph from the Bible. And the song is really, really special, and we've made it into a movie now. And hopefully through the years, people will be able to see that and connect with family. And it kind of takes me back in time. But that song will always be very special to me.

0: what Dolly Parton called her favorite song that she had written, Coat of Many Colors. As we end this week's show paying tribute to Dolly Parton, who passed away a few days ago at the age of 80. Going into that song, we heard an excerpt of an interview recorded with Dolly in 2015 by Bart Herbison, who is the executive director of the Nashville Songwriters Association, talking about the story behind that song. And we heard I Will Always Love You, written by Dolly and recorded by her in 1973 to her one-time mentor, Porter Wagoner, when she decided to end her professional partnership with him and set out on her own. It was released in 1974. It went to number one, and it became one of the biggest hits of her career. We introduced that song with the voice of Dolly's nephew from his video announcement of August 25th, delivering the sad news that Dolly had passed away. R.I.P. Dolly Parton, you are one of one, and we will always love you. That does it for this week's edition of She Rose Radio. Thanks as always for tuning in wherever you may be listening. Together, let's keep turning up the volume. She Rose Radio is produced by me and is mixed and mastered by Sarah Wardrop. 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

0: Welcome to this edition of Our Working Waterfront. I'm Chris Bricker, and every month I join co-hosts Port Commissioner Pam Petronic and Port of Port Townsend's Director Aaron Berg as we roam the boatyard and explore stories from shipwrights, crews, and vessels alike. Today we're visiting the sailing yacht Pacifica along with shipwright and captain Robert D'Arcy and shipwright Chris Velasquez. But beforehand, I'm going to run over and check in with Aaron Berg, a director of Port of Port Townsend, so he can give us an update, and then we'll come back and turn it over to Pam Petronic. Here we are standing out here on a sunny day in the boatyard. What's the skinny on this month of August going into September?
1: It's hard to believe that summer's wrapping up already, and the port is very busy, as it seems like I always report, although quieter this year on guest moorage and in the boatyard. So this is normally the quietest time in the boatyard, but it's a little quieter than we like. So we're keeping a close eye on financials and making sure that we're doing everything we can to hold the line on costs as we move into the fall, knowing that we've had a quieter spring and summer than we like. Project-wise, we are hopping, starting at Point Hudson. If you happen to be looking around, the roofing project's going really well. You'll notice that a number of the buildings have been roofed to kind of finished product, and there's still quite a few more to go. So that project's aiming to be wrapped up next month. We just opened a new fuel facility at the airport, and lots of work going on projects and planning for the future. The next big one that folks will see is right here, the Boathaven Main Breakwater. That'll be later this year with a barge in the bay and Seaton Construction's gear on top of the breakwater, adding a whole bunch of rock to stabilize that for another couple of decades. And of course, it's September, so we think of the Boatyard Barbecue this year on the 17th, 4 o'clock. This is an event that we do really for all of the marine trades right here in the yard. We do it on a Thursday at 4 so they can wrap up work and go right to the party. Salmon dinner, live music, not much official business, but of course it's open to the community. And we really, really enjoy seeing members of the community here. So put that on the calendar and come down to the boatyard September 17th at 4. I think we just did our third airport day this year, and the Boatyard Barbecue preceded that. Airport Day, big success. We had almost 1,700 visitors this year.
0: How did that come into being, Aaron, the Boatyard Barbecue?
1: Well, the idea there was just an opportunity for the trades to get together and really celebrate the working waterfront. That's why we picked a Thursday and had it start at 4, as it'd be easy for you know, marine trades workers to leave the shops and just come enjoy the party. And of course, the idea of opening it up to everybody, because, you know, being still pretty new to Port Townsend, I kept hearing Port Townsend loves a party. So why not celebrate what's happening here with the working waterfront and invite the community to enjoy it too?
0: I can't tell you how many folks I spoke with that were maybe new or from out of town or had been living here for a number of years and had not known anything about the boatyard. I think it was a great success in really enlightening the community about what happens here.
1: Well, that's great to hear. You know, we try not to talk too much, really just have fun and have food, but having it right in the heart of the yard. The stage is under a travel lift. The lights are rigged on the travel lift. I mean, it kind of brings home what's going on with the trades. And hopefully people do leave understanding that this is a really important element of our economic success and a cornerstone of our maritime culture.
0: Amen to that. Nobody can say it better than you. Thanks, Aaron. I appreciate it.
1: All right. Thank you.
0: Over to you, Pam.
2: We are standing under the bow of a incredibly beautiful boat called Pacifica. It was built in 1947. Its length overall is 51 feet. Its beam is 11. Of course, it's a wooden sailing vessel called a yawl. So it has a mast that is about 52 feet. And then it's got a mast after the helm of probably about 28 feet. It is owned presently by Doug Jones, who's another shipwright, and we hope that he shows up. He's out and about working on other boats besides his own. The designer of this boat was Sparkman and Stevens, and it was built in the Henry B. Nevins Yard in City Island, New York, for the CEO of the Fuller Brush Company. His name was Averd Fuller. This boat was built over the winter of 1946, and it was launched in the spring of 1947. She was one of the first yachts designed and built with an extruded aluminum mast. In the 1960s, Fuller sold Pacifica to the Giannini family. The Giannini family were the ones who changed her name from the initial Iroka to Pacifica. His background was being a nuclear physicist, and he took the boat to the Mediterranean, sailed it around to the west coast via the Panama Canal. She has also sailed 4 times to Hawaii, including 2 Trans-Pac races and 2 Ancient Mariner races. 20 years ago, this boat went through an extensive deck restoration in San Diego. Standing beside me is Robert D'Arcy, who is now working on the boat and was working on the boat 20 years ago. So I'm going to let Robert introduce himself and tell how he is still standing and connected to this boat.
0: And Robert, I've always wanted to know who the original Fuller Brush Man was. So now we know.
3: It was Averd Fuller. Yeah, he was the original Fuller Brush Man. Well, quite a few years ago, I was involved in a restoration project on Pacifica's deck. I knew Doug Jones from way back at Mystic Seaport back in the 1980s. His mother, Virginia, was a shipyard clerk, secretary at Mystic Seaport. And Doug, her son, when he was in college, would come and work at the seaport in the summertime and whenever he could get away. And that's where we met years ago. And so after I moved out west and Doug went his separate ways, there was quite a bit of time, maybe 25, 30 years, we hadn't seen each other. And then 1 year while we were doing the Caprino International Schooner Race up here in the Pacific Northwest, there was this beautiful little yawl shadowing the fleet. Come to find out, it was Doug Jones and Pacifica. And so we kind of reunited and got to spend some time with each other. And in those days, he was living in San Diego. And then he and his wife, Deb, started coming up and sailing with us quite a bit during the summer months. And then he eventually moved here. Well, back then, when he was in San Diego, he told me of a big deck project he was going to have to do on Pacifica and asked if I'd come down that winter and help him with that deck project. And so Holly, myself, and our little girl Mary road tripped to San Diego and spent the winter putting a new deck and transom on Pacifica.
2: Now, Robert, you have an eye for beauty. How long have you owned the beautiful schooner Martha?
3: Well, I don't own Martha. She's owned by a nonprofit organization called the Schooner Martha Foundation. I've been involved with Martha for 30 years as her captain and project manager for all the projects she's gone through. And so, yeah, it's been a long road, and Doug and I share a passion for wooden boats and things like that that are beautiful. You know.
2: Standing also here under the bow of Pacifica is another shipwright, Chris. And Chris, how did you get connected to this boat? And how did you get started on working on these beautiful wood boats?
4: I guess it started when I was very young, you know, a teenager. I grew up locally here. My dad was part owner in a boat shop, Point Hudson Boat Shop, if you remember that. And I kind of grew up walking down to the shop all the time and hanging out down there. And when I was getting involved more in the maritime world, because I wasn't involved a lot when I was much younger, but as my dad got more involved, I got pulled to the water. And I remember wandering down the docks one day and wandered down to this big, beautiful boat that I didn't know was a schooner then, but, you know, met Robert. And I remember Robert inviting me on board and telling me about the youth programs that the Schooner Martha Foundation ran, and got scholarship to go sailing for one of their 3-week-long voyages, and just kept getting more and more involved, joined the local Sea Scouts, and volunteered during some of the winter projects on Martha, and found an interest and a passion for woodworking and working on restorations of wooden boats. Went to the boat school and got my master's license, and just have kind of stayed involved, traveled from Port Townsend to other boat yards across the country, and worked in a lot of different places and you know, this place has always been my home, so I've always been drawn back here to work, and that's, I guess, with broad strokes, how I find myself here, being involved, working with Robert, working on Doug's boat, having also sailed with Doug a bit, racing on Pacifica here, and Doug has been involved with Martha quite a bit over the years.
0: Well, Chris Velasquez, you've been surrounded, you've been bathed in shipwrights and shipwright skills ever since you were just a little guy.
4: Yeah, I guess I found myself pretty immersed in it. I find myself fortunate that I found my calling pretty early, and it seems more and more unique today to find somebody that has kept one occupation for their entire life. You know, I've got 36 years of life, and I can say that the only thing that I've really done has been involved in the maritime world. So I find myself fortunate in that.
0: Well, we're standing under the bow of Pacifica, and I'm looking up at her lines. It's a wooden boat, and from where we're standing, it's quite beautiful. Robert, what are you working on now, and why are you doing it?
3: Well, you know, in the life of a wooden boat, they start out like we do, you know, fresh and strong and whatnot. But in time, things decay. It's just the nature of the world. And it's not just the wood, the metal parts and components fatigue over time. And so she was, you know, built in 47, had a long life. Some of her underwater timbers were starting to get a little aged. But what precipitated this work was her cockpit combing, some of the bright work in the cockpit, and the cockpit deck was leaking, and that's all original. And so that area of the boat where the cockpit is, underneath that is some machinery space, tankage. It's really tight in the end of a sailboat. And so the idea was when the cockpit came out for renewal, that would expose all those things below that haven't seen the light of day since 1947, and that we knew there'd be some things that would need attention. So when we opened that up, we found the lignified frame heels, some issues where frames bolted to floor timbers, which were bronze, some bronze deterioration in the bolting back aft. And also, more of a surprise, if you want to call it that, was that the horn timber, one of the structural elements of the counter of the boat, was pretty worn out. And you could see over the years the opposing forces of the mast, the mizzen mast, and then the upward pull of her backstay was deforming that timber. So in a meeting with Doug, he decided that now was the time to do this work because we had the boat opened up, kind of like lifting the hood of the car so you can get to the engine. It was kind of like that. We had now room to get in and do the work. And so that the project scope expanded drastically, but it's going to breathe new life into Pacifica. And one of the wonderful things about a classic yacht is if you have the will and the energy, you can make them last forever, just by renewing the pieces that get worn out. And that's kind of where we are now.
0: You know, that's the thing about surveying wooden boats. You know, you open them up and there's always something more than you thought, right?
3: For the most part, especially when something has been covered and buried since 1947, you can almost bet, you know, in fact, the story around the yard and many of us who do this kind of restoration work is how many times do you see this happen? Every time.
0: Well, Chris, what are you working on specifically yourself on the boat?
4: Primarily for this project, I've been working on the structural components. So that being starting out with replacing the horn timber and getting that fitted and installed, and then getting all the frames that we have access to in the area that's been opened up by the cockpit being removed. We're replacing every single frame that we can in that area to be able to, you know, add rigidity to the structures. Some of the parts of the frames where they go up to the top sides, we're leaving the old because they're in a serviceable enough condition. But everything down low that attaches to the center line, getting replaced. After that, we'll be moving on to planking and installing steering gear systems, and there'll be a tank, and there'll be a new cockpit and cockpit well, which Robert's been working on over at the shop, and we'll be integrating at the time when we get to that point.
0: Well, for our listeners just tuning in, we're speaking with Captain Robert D'Arcy, captain of the Martha, and he's over here working on the boat Pacifica as well, because he is a shipwright, and then young shipwright Chris Velasquez. Let's talk about how this boat is powered. Of course, the sail And both Pam and I have been wondering about the decision of having an extruded aluminum mast and how that all came about.
3: Well, it's only conjecture that we could wonder why they wanted to go with an extruded mast. But like many industries during World War II, the brush company converted to the wartime effort. And at that time, the cutting edge of technology, they were starting to extrude aluminum parts and make aluminum airplanes, and there was a lot of stuff going on in the world for the warfare fighting. And so after the war, a lot of these industries were going to go back to building normal, everyday consumer goods and things that we needed industrially or consumerism. And they had the ability to build an aluminum mast. And that was the cutting edge of the beginning of building aluminum spars for sailboats, because at the time they were looking at potential gains in strength and efficiency and less material usage, as opposed to building a wooden spar. So you could have a stronger, potentially longer-lasting spar built out of aluminum. So the first spar was built, and Pacifica sports it, and it's the same one. And by today's standards, it's overbuilt. It's heavier than what we'd see today. Then the material sciences and the engineering, they built it heavier because they were trying to figure out exactly how these things work in the real world. And so Doug had talked about maybe replacing it with a wooden spar because he's very traditional and he loves wood and he's a beautiful mast builder. But they did the weights and measures and figured it all out and found out that he could build a wooden spar and it wouldn't be any lighter or stronger, any of those things. And so he decided to stay with her traditional aluminum spar.
0: Just for our listeners out there that may not understand what extruding is.
3: Yeah, they're able to take an aluminum plate and actually force it into shape through a machine that, you know, a plate goes in one end and out the other end comes the shape you're looking for. Today's aluminum spars are built similarly, and that was kind of the precursor to being able to form aluminum spars for sailboats.
0: Now, of course, it has an engine. What kind of an engine does it have?
3: It has a four-cylinder Isuzu diesel. I forget, about 52 horsepower, I believe. I'm not sure if that was her original engine. I doubt it. I think originally she probably had a little gasoline engine back in the day. But it's a small auxiliary engine that he uses to charge batteries and for propulsion.
2: And this boat travels at, what, about 10 knots under sail?
3: No, it'd be less than that. We could work out her water long length. Displacement boats that sit in the water and are unable to plane, they're captive by their waveform theories. So basically, the longer the wavelength, the faster that wave can travel. So when a sailboat gets rolling, you start to form a wave or series of waves. And then as that wave forms into one big wave from crest to crest, usually it's at the waterline forward, then it dips down and then comes up and crests again at the waterline aft. Whatever that length is, that's the fastest that boat can go, unless it breaks free. Like at sea, sometimes surfing on a wave, you can go faster. So I'm guessing Pacifica's max speed is probably like 8.5. We'd have to, you know, figure it out mathematically. But I think she regularly is doing, you know, sevens and eights under sail. She's well sailed. In fact, her real claim to fame is an ultimate speed. But and this kind of shows you how physics hasn't changed a lot in the world. Quite a few years ago in a round the county race, which is a modern boat race, PHRF ratings, Pacifica, in extremely light air, was able to get off the start line when half the fleet didn't even start and sail away from the entire fleet and win that leg of the race when a lot of modern boats were just stunned. They couldn't believe that a boat from 1947 could sail that well. So she's a witch in light air going to weather. I don't know how she points so high and foots so well. Of course, she sailed extremely well by Doug and Deb. But that's her magic. In light air, domination. It's pretty cool.
2: So, Chris, you sailed on this boat.
4: Absolutely, yeah. I've sailed on her. She's very fun to sail. She likes to sail on her ear, but her primary stability isn't as strong as her secondary stability. She'll just sit over on her rail and be happy there all day long.
2: So explain what she likes to sail on her ear means.
4: Sailing on her ear is kind of a colloquial term for the boat liking to be rail down, her rail being the edges where the deck meets the hull. So that deck edge, being in the water, you'd say you're sailing on your ear when that's happening.
2: And the crew is sitting on the windward hull with a better view because they're higher up in the air.
4: Probably depending on what work needs to be done at the time, but that's a good place to be for sure.
0: Sometimes there's a lot of work to be done.
3: There is a lot of work to both maintaining sailing vessels and sailing them, but it's also a joy. It's fun. And look, here's Doug Jones.
2: Doug Jones. Oh, my gosh.
0: Look who showed up. Come on over here, Doug.
2: Robert already said how you guys met. Do you remember meeting Robert?
5: Do I want to admit that? I mean, we met at Mystic Seaport. I was volunteering in the rigging shop, and Robert was one of the shipwrights down on the ground floor. We didn't really interact a whole lot together, but he used to come in every once in a while and help climb the rig and do stuff, but he mostly stuck with the wood. But yeah, we later met up again in, was it 99, when I brought the Pacifica up from Hawaii to here, saw these schooners sailing around and kind of decided to chase them. And I don't know, where was it, Roche Harbor or Friday Harbor or something? Where
3: it was Roche when you came aboard. Yeah.
5: Went aboard Martha and was talking with the crew and stuff. Didn't know who the skipper was or anything like that. And then we kind of did a meet and greet where he's like, oh my God. I didn't really recognize him at first, but I mean, it was what, 30 years of between?
3: Yeah, 30 years. So,
5: something like that.
3: And I want to make note of what Doug said earlier, that he was chasing the schooners.
5: I bought Pacifica in San Diego, California in 1996. Was part of a group there called the Ancient Mariner Sailing Society that was promoting wooden boats and stuff like that. So kind of in that sailing scene. Bought the boat, started sailing her again. And then we decided to do the Transpac race in 1999. So we sailed her out to Hawaii in a race. Instead of, you know, coming back to San Diego, we decided to bring her up here to Port Townsend.
3: So one thing I'd like to mention, a cultural note that I find interesting. Doug mentions that he bought Pacifica in 1996 in San Diego, and that we had known each other back in the day in Mystic Seaport. Well, it was 1996 that I got involved with Martha, which is kind of interesting. So time goes by, and 1999 or so, he's up here with Pacifica. We get to meet each other again, start to connect. And since that time, Deb and Doug and Doug's family have been a really important part of Martha's foundation. What's interesting about this is Martha was owned by actor James Cagney back in the 30s down in Southern California. And when Doug learned of actor James Cagney's involvement with Martha, he said, you know, Doug's grandfather bought actor James Cagney's property on Martha's Vineyard back in the day. So go figure, right? We knew each other at Mystic Seaport. We separate our ways. We end up on the West Coast. In 1996, he gets involved with Pacifica. I get involved with Martha. And then in 1999, when we arrive together and say, hey, Doug, hey, Robert, we find out that his family has connections to James Cagney, as does Martha. Very interesting cultural piece.
2: And I think Chris, standing here, was born in 1996, or a little earlier.
4: 1990. Okay.
0: You just look older.
4: Not sure how to take that.
0: Just kidding. Tell us about maybe some of the exploits with y'all.
5: Pacifica?
0: Yeah, and where you been and what were the highlights?
5: Well, I mean, one of the highlights was the sail to Hawaii and back up here. I know Deb and I have owned the boat for, I think this will be the 30th year. One of my bucket lists is to try to do some more cruising up in the Desolation and, you know, possibly do Van Isle 360 or just cruise around or something. You try to plan things, but life gets in the way, so, you know, you do it when and if you can, so.
3: That's what adventure is, right? The things that happen along the way when you're trying to do your plans.
0: You know? Yeah. Well, Chris, coming up when you see the whole panorama of things to do out there with a yawl like this one or Schooner Martha, what would be your fantasy?
4: It's a really interesting question because currently my focus has been a little bit more towards my family. I have just over a one-year-old son, so my focuses and dreams have changed a little bit to have my family be involved in whatever I do. Fortunately, we've been able to spend some time doing a couple day sales on Martha and hopefully some overnight trips, something mellow that is comfortable for everybody. That's kind of what my aspirations are recently. Currently, the outlook is a little bit different as focuses change.
0: What makes you get up every day and look forward to doing what you're doing?
4: I think it's changed over time and the evolution of my interest in sailing to boat building is to be a part of history, be a part of the legacy of these boats that, you know, Pacifica built in 1947 on the other side of this great continent that we live on, found our way all the way over here and taking frames out of the boat and there, oh, we see a chalk mark that says 49. This is frame station 49 that some guy in City Island wrote down on this frame 80 years ago. Being a part of that legacy and having been a sailor and understanding the function of this piece of art and this machine that we're building that needs to go through and handle all these different torturous conditions, it's pretty cool to be a part of that.
0: Captain Roberts, you've been around a while, you know.
3: Feels that way.
0: I'm not accusing you of being old. I'm just saying, what drives you?
3: Very similar to things to what Chris just mentioned, the legacy of these beautiful craft. When it comes to a wooden yacht, I'm still fascinated. It's put into the ocean, and it's subjected to incredible forces and strains and changes in humidity and dampness and you name it. And we expect a lot of the boat to do many things that are almost unthinkable. And they do it well, and they do it beautifully. And there's something about when your vessel or beautiful vessel is anchored out and you just look upon it, and you may not even know why it's beautiful, but it resonates as being beautiful. And there are some things in nature and some things that mankind does that for some reason are pleasing to your soul. And that's important. And I think being part of the legacy of, as Chris mentioned, looking back over the time, these vessels become a sort of a time machine. We are now connected to the past and these people through these machines. And therefore, we are now connected to the future because hopefully 25 or 30 or 40 or 80 years from now, somebody will be with Martha or Pacifica and any other beautiful wooden yacht and think back upon us who did this work in 2026.
0: And Doug?
5: I mean, I was sailing before I could walk. I mean, I see Pacifica not as owner of her, but I'm her caretaker. I want her to last beyond my lifetime, so yeah, it's a passion.
0: We're talking to three stewards of the craft and three stewards of beauty. Shipwright Doug Jones, owner of the Pacifica, captain and shipwright Robert D'Arcy, and young shipwright Chris Velasquez. Thanks for joining us today on Our Working Waterfront.
3: Thank you, Chris.
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1: Hello and welcome to Nature Now. I'm your host, Jackie Canterbury. My guests today are Peter Bales and County Commissioner Heidi Eisenhower. Peter is a co-founder of the Northwest Watershed Institute, and he's served as the organization's executive director since its inception in 2001. Heidi is our County Commissioner for District 2 in Jefferson County. Peter and Heidi have been actually working together since 2006 on the Daybob Bay Natural Area Preserve on the Tuandus Peninsula. The natural area was established in 1984 to protect actually rare examples of salt marsh and some plant communities. It was enlarged in 2009 and again in 2016. Currently, the Department of Natural Resources is considering a third expansion to protect the remaining globally rare Pacific rhododendron forest, which once covered much of western Washington. And actually, it's the largest rhododendron forest of its type left in the world. Peter and Heidi, welcome to Nature Now. The reason I'm so excited about this interview is that it's our own little Tongass rainforest, which I was really involved, as both of you know, in protecting. So we're going to talk to both of you today. First question is, before we talk about the Pacific Rhododendron Forest Project, let's discuss your work together and when and how it began. Peter, we'll start with you.
2: Really, it was when Heidi was the director of the Land Trust, and I was starting out with Northwest Watershed Institute, and we worked on the expansion, the first expansion of the Daybob Bay Natural Area that happened back in 2009. So we started working on that even way before that. So
1: a long time ago.
3: Yeah, thank you, Jackie. We probably started working on this in around 2006 because it took a couple of biennia for us to get traction on the first expansion. But the Daybob Bay Natural Area Preserve was originally a very small preserve just protecting some plant communities on the spits in Daybob Bay and a little bit of the upland adjacent to those spits. And as Peter was working in the Taribou Valley to protect the riparian habitat for the salmon, and we started looking at the forests around the bay, and he came and said, maybe we can do a natural area expansion to protect the uplands around the bay. And I had worked for the Department of Natural Resources Natural Areas Program actually during college and just after college, working on saving some of these rare plant communities. At that time, I was more focused on the native outwash prairies in South Puget Sound, but it didn't take long for me to transfer my knowledge of the Natural Areas Program and plant communities to this one and find a really productive collaborative relationship with Peter. And then we looked at what kind of mapped out our strategy and knew that we needed to go to DNR and the legislature for a boundary expansion. So that was the first Daybob Bay Natural Area boundary expansion in 2009 that we...
1: I was just going to ask you, so that was 2009.
3: Yep.
1: So then you've been working together for a considerable amount of time.
3: Yeah,
2: that's right.
3: Almost 20 years.
1: Almost 20 years of work. That's incredible. And the second question is, how does this project fit with this other conservation work that you're doing in terms of the Daybob Forest?
2: Northwest Watershed Institute is focused on the Taribou Creek and Daybob Bay area. So when we first started back in 2002, it was focused on restoring salmon to Taribou Creek and protecting and restoring the stream corridor down the creek. But we soon realized that we're at the incredible Taribou Creek empties into Taribou Bay, which is part of larger Daybob Bay. And it's this incredible estuary, one of the least developed estuaries, bays in Puget Sound. What DNR had done by protecting the salt marsh was good, but we were having all sorts of problems with landslides and flooding from logging and development around the edges of the bay. And a number of lawsuits were happening, and it was a kind of an issue. So we were like, we got to find a way to protect the larger ecosystem of Taribou Bay, not just these coastal marshes, but some of the steep slopes around the bay and some of the other rare forest types out there.
1: Interesting. So more of an ecosystem approach.
2: Yeah.
1: Can you explain what the proposal is and why it's happening?
3: So this proposal, the one we're working on right now, is actually the third boundary expansion of the Dabaugh Bay Natural Area Preserve. And it is happening because in the second boundary expansion, we identified the new rare plant community. Actually, the Washington Natural Heritage Program conservation foresters came up and identified the rare plant community. Since then, we've found more acres of that rare plant community. So this boundary expansion is 3,800 acres, and it will protect much, if not all, of the remaining rare plant community around Dabaugh Bay. Super exciting, and you know, if you get the chance to walk in the forest, we'll talk about this a little later, but it's a very inspiring plant community and forest to visit.
4: And I would like to do that in part two. We can create a visual experience for our listeners.
3: And you'll get all the bird song.
4: That's
3: and
4: right.
3: The beach, the That's water lapping right. on the beach. So Peter, you talk a little bit more about this proposal.
2: People should know the boundary expansion is not, the boundary is not a regulatory boundary in any way. It's an administrative boundary. It's an area where DNR wants to focus its conservation work. And what it allows DNR to do is all that state timber trust land that's in the boundary, it allows it to transfer it into a protected status and reimburse the timber trusts by finding replacement lands. So DNR is already in the process of doing that. They have funding through the Climate Commitment Act to basically buy out, if you will, the close to 700 acres of this globally rare forest that occurs in the boundary. And it's important to note that that rare forest, which we'll talk about more, is DNR is obligated to protect it. And it's got beautiful big trees in it and worth a lot of value, but they're obligated to protect it under some of their certification standards. And so it's sitting there, the county is not getting reimbursement for that. So the boundary expansion allows DNR to find replacement land to replace that and use that as the new forest trust land for the county that benefits the junior taxing districts.
4: So then what you're saying is that the tax is not going to change. In other words, the monetary value, correct?
2: The replacement lands will be the same or equal value to the land that was protected.
3: Okay. But the revenue coming to the junior taxing districts, which are our libraries and our fire districts and our schools and the county itself, will actually increase because the acres that are in this globally rare plant community cannot be harvested. So the DNR targets replacement lands in the same junior taxing districts as the lands that are being protected. And those lands can then be harvested to benefit those taxing districts in the future. So it's really a win-win, and it's complicated, and I spend a lot of time explaining this process to people and these various transactions that need to happen. But Peter and I and a number of other partners in the community have been working for the last 3 or 4 years on this boundary expansion to understand the implications, the fiscal implications for the county and all our junior taxing districts, and to ensure that DNR is focused on replacing the acres that are protected with acres in those junior taxing districts. So I feel like we've focused and become very collaborative with the DNR managers that are doing this work. And I'm confident that we're going to see more money flowing to our junior taxing districts as a result of this expansion.
4: Who owns the property now? Is it owned by DNR?
3: It's
4: the state?
3: Some of the acres are owned by DNR as part of their timber trust. And then some of the acres are owned by forest landowners like Rainier Timber Company. And then there are a number of small private landowners who own parcels. And over the last couple of expansions, we've seen parcels come in front of the county that, you know, every time there's a transaction with DNR and in addition to the natural area, it comes before the Board of County Commissioners. So we see each of those small private parcels, some of them along Dabaugh Bay, some waterfront parcels, have actually been acquired from willing landowners to further protect the habitat along the bay.
4: So this is a truly collaborative effort then, not only with DNR, but also with landowners around the area.
2: It doesn't, there's no restrictions of any kind on landowners, like regulatory restrictions, but it allows DNR to work with willing landowners if they want to sell their land and if DNR has some grant money. So over the years, DNR's probably bought at least 30 or 40 parcels from private landowners that want to sell. And there's other landowners that love the fact they're living next to protected land. But there's about 4,000 acres now protected around Daybaugh Bay as part of the natural area. The natural area right now is 7,000 acres. With this expansion, it'll be over 11,000 acre area. Most of the private land left in the boundary is Rainier timber. And they have sold some of their pieces in the past as part of the natural area, and they may do so again.
4: Explain a little bit about the natural area, what it includes.
2: It goes from the mouth of Tarbu Creek and surrounds the slopes of Daybaugh Bay, and then it extends south along the Coyle Peninsula, along the east side of the Coyle Peninsula quite a ways. And most of this expansion is on the Coyle Peninsula, and it includes all of the globally rare rhododendron forest that DNR has identified out on the Coyle, all the groves that are left. It happens to be the largest rhododendron forest of its type left in the world, of this rare type of rhododendron forest.
4: No kidding?
2: Yep.
4: Because I actually looked on a map this morning in preparation for this interview, and I know

0: The ownership is in Rainier ownership.
1: You mentioned also that this is change, if you will, is really important for the oyster growers as well. Can you talk a little bit about that?
0: Well, we've had a lot of support over the years from the shellfish growers, Taylor Shellfish and Rock Point and others, because they depend on really good water quality. And Daybob Bay is really important for shellfish production. That South County area is the large shellfish industry is the largest employer in the south part of East Jefferson County. Shellfish are the largest agricultural export from Jefferson County. So, and Daybob Bay has the two of the largest shellfish hatcheries in the world. They grow shellfish seed and spread it, you know, distribute it to other growers.
1: Sure.
0: There's one by Taylor right on Daybob Bay, and then the Pacific Seafoods is on Quilcene Bay.
1: And is that primarily oysters? Oysters get?
0: All sorts of seed. Yeah. Okay. Yeah. Clams, oysters, gooey duck.
1: And then that will take us to a question about an image of the rhododendron plant community. Heidi.
2: I love closing my eyes and imagining myself. So there's one tract of land on the southeast side of Daybob Bay that I've visited 3 or 4 times, and it can be a hot summer day and you walk into the forest and it's a cool forest. And I would say the time that I'm reflecting on here is like a late May day that was actually really hot in the direct sun. Walking into the cool forest, and the rhododendron forest is in bloom. The rhodies are above my head. I'm 5'5". The rhodies are well above my head. They're large rhododendrons, beautiful pink blossoms. Trees, mature trees, towering over our heads, an understory of these rhodies. It's just stunning. And it is an iconic mature forest. I mean, the trees are not too close together. They're spread out. There's big, diverse species. And I look forward to taking you out there with Peter.
1: Yeah, I look forward to going. Peter, any comments on it?
0: Well, state lands are one of the few places you can find these older, naturally regenerated forests. And they're not necessarily old growth forests. They might have old growth scattered trees that are 300 or 400 years old, but also trees in their maybe 80, 90 year old stage. And most of our forests around here have been turned into tree plantations, especially the private industrial lands are harvested every 30 to 40 years. And it's kind of the difference between a crop of corn and a native prairie, the difference between these types of forests. And they hold a lot of biodiversity at all levels, from the fungi in the forest all the way up through the invertebrates and insects and species. Really important ecologically, important for protecting Daybob Bay and a lot of species. In fact, one of our board members a couple years ago saw a fisher.
1: Oh.
0: Out there. He lives out at Daybob
1: nice.
0: Bay, which has been reintroduced to the Olympic Peninsula, and they kind of are roaming around now. So
1: oh,
0: that was
1: that's
0: neat.
1: Wonderful.
0: Yeah.
1: And that brings us to what does it mean for the rhododendron forest type to be a globally imperiled plant association?
0: DNR uses an international classification system called NatureServe to classify these plant communities. And this rhododendron forest, it's got common plants in it. It's the overstory is Douglas fir, understory western hemlock, and then rhododendron and evergreen huckleberry. But together they form this plant association that is really really rare now. It only occurs below 1,500 feet in the Puget Sound area. Most of it's been converted to tree plantations or development. And these places where you still have high quality examples, those are the places the DNR botanists go out from their heritage program, and they go, wow, this meets the criteria based on the quality, you know, lack of disturbance, that we really need to protect this as part of the natural heritage of this area.
2: This is a fun place to interject. Back in 2006 or 7, when Peter and I were first working together, we were sitting together and we're like, how do we get heritage up here? Because the Washington Natural Heritage Program at DNR has these biologists who are focused on rare species in the state and rare plant communities. And that's where I did my first work out of college. And I was sitting with Peter and I'm like, I think some of my colleagues still work there that I worked with when I was just out of college. And so I called up one of my former colleagues, a forest ecologist named Rex Crawford. And I'm like, Rex,

0: I've got a plant community you guys need to come look at. And, you know, he was this great, just inquisitive, wonderful biologist that had such an impact on me in my time and my early career. And he said, "We'll come up." And so I called Peter. I said, "They're coming."
1: And that's how this started?
0: Well, that's how the Heritage program came up to identify this globally imperiled plant community. Is they're like, "Sure enough, there it is." So it was really a fun connection for me to help make for our community.
1: And so that Heritage component of DNR, can you talk a little bit more about what they do?
0: Well, the Washington Natural Heritage Program, and there are heritage programs across the country. And originally, I think they were inspired by the Nature Conservancy, but the heritage programs are now often housed within a state agency. And in our state, they are housed within the Department of Natural Resources. And they are I would just call it the rare plant and plant community database for the state. So they keep records of all of the occurrences or examples of rare plants and rare plant communities around the state, on the east side too. When I worked for them in college, I was mostly mapping the extant examples of native outwash prairies in South Puget Sound, which, as Peter was mentioning, a lot of low elevation ecosystems have disappeared because of development. Because, you know, as we've come and developed urban and rural development in our communities, these lower elevation ecosystems are most at risk just because that's the easiest place to develop. So the places where I did my work in college were largely military bases. So Fort Lewis, McCord, that's where the best occurrences of native outwash prairies and low elevation wetlands were left. And I spent my time out there with biologists, basically being their legs. And the Heritage Program is a wonderful kind of a little bit unknown.
2: Part of DNR.
1: I believe so.
0: It's a small budget, but super valuable.
1: Incredible work.
2: They've got natural areas across the state, protected natural areas like Daybob Bay. DNR has now finally been able to hire a natural area manager that covers Daybob Bay as well as some other areas, but they've also had a invasive plant control crew working at Daybob Bay. So they've done a really good job of working on managing that and stewarding the natural area over the years. But they, I don't know how many hundred, over 150,000 acres in natural areas across the state. I can't remember.
0: I think that's right. I didn't even know that. And one of the best county secrets in Daybob Bay, it's not really a secret, but is the Broad Spit Park. So one of the best ways to get into Daybob Bay and see the beauty of Daybob Bay. I feel like when I'm in there, sometimes I feel like it's a little Alaska. It's just there's so many birds and so much wildlife. Broad Spit is I believe it's mostly a boat in only, but it's one of the county's best little parks that if you've got a boat, get on out there.
1: Ooh, Broad Spit. That sounds wonderful. Spit, yeah. And you know, that brings me to this native forest type that was much more common throughout Puget Sound. I did a little work on looking, you know, its extent, and we talked about that it was in the western side, but where are the remaining rhododendron forests?
2: I don't know the exact number, but they call them occurrences, and there's the Daybob Bay occurrence of two of these types. One has rhododendron, one doesn't, but they're both Douglas fir, western hemlock, evergreen huckleberry, and then there's others. There's one at Fort Townsend that is a real special place for botanists.
1: Really?
2: Yeah, it's a designated natural area forest there.
0: Mm-hmm. And then also on Kitsap Peninsula, there's also some lowland forests on Kitsap Peninsula that are protected in both state parks, county parks, and natural areas. There's the Stavis Creek natural area, mm-hmm. and then there's the Kitsap Forest natural area. And I can't remember exactly which element occurrences are found in those natural areas, but I know that to be a natural area, there's element occurrences. So I would guess that there's probably rhodi forests in one of those two natural areas.
2: There's probably 11 occurrences in Puget Sound. And one of the others is Devil's Lake Natural Resource Conservation Area.
0: Okay. Which we also just completed protection of. Yep.
1: This is Jackie Canterbury with KPTZ's Nature Now program. I'm talking with Peter Bales and Heidi Eisenhower. Why is it important to identify unique plant communities rather than individual species?
2: Well, if you want to protect biodiversity, you need to look at the larger ecosystem or plant community that that species lives within. And many species we don't even know, haven't even identified. There's all sorts of species out there we don't even know or potentially helpful compounds and things that, that are protected by protecting the ecosystem or the plant community.
1: Exactly. So the importance of the community itself rather than individual species.
0: I think it's also to, in the bigger picture, right? Mm-hmm. Wildlife connectivity and habitat, you know, I mean, it doesn't occur in isolated instances, right? So for me, it goes back to my work on an effort called the Cascades Conservation Partnership, which was a campaign to protect 75,000 acres in the Cascades by raising $125 million. And that was the job I had just before becoming ED of the Land Trust. And that project was focused on wildlife corridors that spanned the highways, like Highway 2 and I-90. And so you've heard about these wildlife bridges that have gone in on I-90 in the last decade. That was because of the efforts to protect the habitat north and south of I-90. Well, we had to get those critters over the highway and under the highway. So they built these huge overpasses and underpasses to move wildlife north and south. But it's really about the bigger picture, right? These ecosystem protection projects are about protecting the whole functioning ecosystem so that the wildlife can move in their habitat. You mentioned the fisher earlier. I mean, that's an example.
2: Everything from the headwaters to Tarbu Creek down to Daybob, it's all part of a connected corridor. I think it's the largest conservation project, landscape scale conservation project in the county. And it's great to see the corridor is actually being used with the Panthera project. They've documented these collared cougars.
1: Yeah, I heard about that.
2: Right down Tarbu Creek. Just in the past month, there's been several cougars moving down Tarbu Creek and out to Daybob Bay and around that whole area.
0: And you mentioned the fisher. The fisher was introduced in the time we've been working together in the Olympic National Park. And it made its way out, you know, through the forest and down to Daybob Bay because there's habitat that it could move.
1: Habitat there.
0: It could move through.
1: And you know, you mentioned, again, I'll go back to the size of what you're doing. The scale of what you're doing is pretty incredible because it is the peninsula-wide. So it really is going to help a lot of wildlife. What can each of us do to support you in this incredible work to protect these rhododendron forests? How can we contribute?
0: This is grassroots organizing at its finest right here. We do have an opportunity. Peter's got the details.
1: Here we go, Peter.
2: Yes, there is now a public comment period open on the Daybob Bay expansion proposal, boundary expansion proposal. All you have to do is Google Daybob Bay form, and it'll get you to a link that takes you to the comment form to comment on DNR's proposal to expand the Daybob Bay Natural Area. The deadline is June 28th, close of business for comments.
0: And it's important, Peter would remind me if I didn't remember myself, that the Board of County Commissioners sent a letter to our Commissioner of Public Lands last August asking for these parcels to be protected as part of this expansion, because we know how important it is for the habitat and ecosystems in our county. And so we're very excited to support this work as it moves forward and to see this third expansion of the Daybob Bay Natural Area Preserve happen.
1: Oh, thank you very much. This has been an incredible experience to sit with you and talk about this formidable place. Best of luck, and thank you, Heidi.
0: Yes, Jackie, and thank you for your work on the Tongass Forest.
1: You're very welcome.
2: Yeah, and thank you for continuing your work up here.
1: Thank you. Be well. Thank you very much. Thanks for listening today. We hope you have enjoyed our program about the natural community where we live. Remember that if you miss a broadcasted Nature Now program, in addition to finding a podcast on the website on KPTZ, you can listen to Nature Now on a podcast app on your smartphone. Just search for Nature Now. You can also enjoy our Instagram site launched by Pam Bauer. We will end the song with the Swainson's thrush in the rhododendron forest. Thank you and be

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1: Hello out there in Radio Land. This is Delana. Hope you can stay tuned to KPTZ. This, of course, is 91.9 FM from beautiful Port Townsend, Washington. The name of my show, Music to My Ears. And as always, it is sugar-free, fat-free, gluten-free, and never tested on animals. This hour is dedicated to the animals in shelters and rescue groups everywhere, and to the fine people who take care of them. Today's topic is about the intro to songs. Like curb appeal to a home, the songwriter's intro is one of the most important parts of a song or a composition. It's the writer's moment to grab the listener's attention. I looked up the definition of introduction, and it's defined as a passage or section which opens a movement or a separate piece preceding the theme or lyrics. It establishes melodic, harmonic, or rhythmic material related to the main body of the piece. It should get to the main hook within the first 30 seconds. Let's get started with Tom Petty, who made it look easy, permanently altering the course of American music with his concise, modest, unfussy, and down-to-earth California rock and roll with just a touch of Southern influence. Petty once said, "As a young man and as a child, I was very sensitive, too delicate. When it came to emotional stuff, I could break like a twig." Cardiac arrest took the 66-year-old, who leaves a wife, a brother, two daughters, a stepson, and a grandchild. A grandchild he planned to spend time with as he finished his last tour, just days before dying. His youngest daughter attended his last show at the Hollywood Bowl a week before his death, and she wrote on her website, "It's going to be healing to know I will never go a day without hearing his music. I love his class, honesty, and how strange and how funny he is." Tom Petty is an American icon because his heart has always put human rights first. We are one. I love you, Dad. Your songs are dreams manifested. The first thing that I appreciated personally about Tom Petty was his introductions to his songs. He pulls this in perfectly. And this is my favorite intro today. Perfection to my ears.

Tom Petty and the Heartbreakers. Wow, what a band. Well, the Zombies' hit singles were among some of my favorites from the 60s, like Tell Her No, She's Not There, and then this next song that became a huge 1968 hit, just as the Zombies were breaking up. There have been brief reunions in a recent 50th anniversary tour for the Zombies. Perhaps their nomination for induction into the Rock and Roll Hall of Fame will bring the four original members back into the public eye. Well, here's an almost mysterious introduction to their biggest hit. You'll recognize it, I'm sure.

The Zombies. Great harmony. My name's Delana. You're listening to Music to My Ears. Carole King wrote a tapestry of songs that are tightly woven throughout recent music history. She's written or co-written 100 charting hits. 400 of her songs have been recorded by over 1,000 artists. Wow. The Broadway musical Beautiful is about King's early life and career, and that's when audiences are reminded that she wrote You've Lost That Lovin' Feelin', On Broadway, Take Good Care of My Baby, Up on the Roof, You Make Me Feel Like a Natural Woman, Crying in the Rain, Take Good Care of My Baby, and obviously the list goes on and on. It was the inspiration from a James Taylor song that gave birth to You've Got a Friend, which won her Grammy Song of the Year. That same year, James Taylor recorded it, and he won a Grammy too for Best Male Pop Performance. It took 40 years and Adele to surpass Carole King's record for the most weeks at number one by a female solo artist. Well, here's an intro as familiar as an old friend.

She's got a friend in James Taylor. James Taylor drew inspiration from the surroundings of his North Carolina childhood, country home, and his father for this gentle song he co-wrote with poet, novelist, English professor, and neighboring like-minded friend, Reynolds Price. Apparently, this once wooded, serene area is now filled with prefab homes. Here's a gentle, welcoming intro to a gentle, welcoming slew of memories from James Taylor.

James Taylor. Copper Line. Thank you. One of my first virtual boyfriends. So, April 1965, and we've got the Beatles' seventh consecutive number one hit in the UK, and the one John Lennon called the earliest heavy metal recording. And he loved Ringo's aggressive drums. Listen for him in the short intro coming up. It was definitely a song that was harder and heavier than their previous songs. One journalist wrote, "This is where mop-top Beatlemania ends and the Beatles' weightless, ageless legend begins." Ironically, Lennon got his driver's license February 15th, 1965. The same day, the former mop-tops recorded

Beatles, Ticket to Ride. My name's Dalana. It's D-A-L-A-N-A at kptz.org. Send me your comments and questions and requests. I'd love to hear from you. 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And there's a handy button on the front page called Program Archive. Click on that, and you'll soon be able to easily figure out how to listen to shows from the past 2 or 3 weeks. Try it out, kptz.org, or on Facebook. Well, this next Tom Petty song was written and recorded in just 2 days, and one of 500 greatest songs of all time, according to Rolling Stone magazine. It's just one of 26 of Tom Petty's top 20 singles, and stayed on the charts longer than any others. Jeff Lynne co-wrote this hit and joined Petty, George Harrison, Roy Orbison, and Bob Dylan to form the Traveling Wilburys years later, which now means only he and Bob Dylan remain. Or as someone once said, we are all just passing time and occupy our chair very briefly.

Tom Petty and the Heartbreakers, Free Fallin'. Hey, it's intermission time. Let's take a break, okay? We can stand up. Of course, if you're not in a car, you can stand up. Let's stretch, move around a little bit, even just a neck roll, just as this brilliant band of Lyle Lovett is coming up. Its official name is his Large Band. I read that Lovett's show often opens with this 50s jazz tune written by the brilliant trumpeter Clifford Brown. This song is called Blues Walk, your 2-minute, 25-second intermission.

Yeah, Lyle Lovett's large band. Can't go wrong with something like that behind you. Okay, break's over. And let's hear from another virtual boyfriend of mine, Michael McDonald, who in his 1982 debut LP used two of his sisters for backup singers. Out of 7.4 billion people on our planet, his voice remains one of the most recognizable, as is this alluring introduction.

Michael McDonald. Keeps forgetting. Next up is the one and only Willie Nelson, who's been known to sing Roll Me Up and Smoke Me When I Die. Here he is with a classic standard, a gentle touch from the man who never exhales. Here's Willie Nelson.

Thank you, Willie Nelson. Well, Tom Petty's song, Mary Jane's Last Dance, stayed on the Billboard charts for 6 years. But since his death, this next song is the one that's given a voice to so many, and the one Tom Petty said was his most requested. This is for my dear friend, Francie.

records sold, and was knighted by the Queen. Optimism and rigorous exercise, he says, are his best defenses, saying, if God had meant for us to do yoga, he would have put our heads behind our knees. From his great rock classic gold CD, here's Sir Rod Stewart, proving that we should love what we have before life teaches us to love what we lost. Rod Stewart.

Rod Stewart, missing you. Thanks for listening to KPTZ. This is music to my ears. My name's Delana. Well, here's a song with only one line that is not a question. Written in 1932 by Irving Berlin, Eric Clapton joins 100 other artists who honored this songwriter with their rendition of this classic. This is Winston Marsalis on trumpet. Any other questions?

Eric Clapton. And it's Winton, not Winston, of course. So Canadian icon Gordon Lightfoot wrote this next song at sundown as he sat behind the barn of the farm he'd rented so he could work on his 10th LP. That was in 1974. Like many of Lightfoot's 200 recordings, this introduction is strong, sturdy, and knows the way, just like its writer and his voice. Gordon Lightfoot.

Gordon Lightfoot, Sundown. It's almost quitting time. Time to close out the hour with music that I often listen to at home, contemporary jazz. Nobody satisfies the itch for driving acid, jazz, funk, beat, like the group Down to the Bone. From their 1999 CD, Urban Grooves, this is Bump and Hustle. Closing out, I'd like to remind you to, please, be especially kind to all you meet. Each of us carries a burden that others can't see. So long.

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2: This is American Roots Live for Labor Day weekend with some favorite performances from our series of concerts created with the New Orleans Jazz National Historical Park. This hour, we've got jazz sax man Donald Harrison and Haitian-American songstress, cellist, and banjo player Layla McCallum. To kick it off, we ask the Pine Leaf Boys to make a big journey across the Atchafalaya Swamp from Lafayette and their South Louisiana Cajun Prairie homeland down the Mississippi River to New Orleans to plan a live stream as the pandemic closed the dance halls of French Louisiana. It's Pine Leaf Boy Two-Step on American Roots.

0: Hey, is it hard to play dance music when there's nobody dancing?
1: Yes, it is very hard.
2: But they are dancing.
0: Oh, we just can't see them.
2: They are dancing.
0: I see you got that accordion. Is that one you made or your daddy made? Who made that one?
2: My dad made this for me. It's my first accordion.
0: Is that right?
2: Yeah, my dad made it for me. He gave it to me when I was about 13. And this was made from a tree that my grandfather planted. Yeah, and when he died, the tree had died shortly after. True, my dad cut the tree down. It was a dead tree at that point. It was a sassafras tree. And made this accordion.
0: That is roots music.
2: Yeah, absolutely. I actually ran over it one time with my car. Oh, I shouldn't say that. My dad might hear that. But I had to put it behind my car one time and ran over it, and it was fine.
0: Well, it sounds good, so we just got to keep asking you to, you know, blow a little bit of air there.
2: We can do that. This is one we recorded on our last CD.
0: And it's I Love You Always?
2: Yeah, I Love You Always or I Love You Still. In French, it can be either or. You know, je t'aime toujours. So I guess it depends on the context.
0: So is this a waltz or a two-step?
2: Two-step.
0: All right.
2: And the waltz, you know, every two-step has a common waltz. So this one comes from the Reno Waltz, which is a famous Cajun waltz. So if you play it as a waltz, you have a whole new song.
0: There you go.
2: You know, so sometimes we'll take every song and just play the opposite, you know. So here we go. Je t'aime toujours.

0: This is American Roots, and we've got the Pine Leaf Boys who are bringing us the classic sound of Cajun music. They're very current and contemporary, but y'all dig deep into the roots for your sound, your repertoire.
1: We do. We go pretty on both ends of the spectrum, I find. You know, we love the old stuff, but we love new stuff, too. We have different influences from rockabilly to country to jazz music. We try to incorporate all of our different genres that we love into our music.
0: Yeah. And Drew Simone was playing the T-Fair back there this time.
2: I was, yeah, a little bit. Yeah.
0: You're a good multitasker, Drew. I mean, you can sing and play T-Fair at the same time.
2: I've been doing it a while. I'm just getting used to it now.
0: Yeah.
2: Long time.
1: It's not easy to do. It's like rubbing your belly and patting your head kind of thing, you know?
0: Yeah.
1: You do all that at the same time.
0: Yeah. All right. Yeah. Well, I'm sure there are unusual talents all over here in the Pine Leaf Boys, and we'll find out about more of them. But what's next?
1: Well, we can do one that's kind of fun. It's called Allons Rock and Roll.
0: Yeah. Well. Yeah. Allons Rock and Roll. I think that means let's rock and roll.
1: Very good.
0: Yeah. It's French.
1: That's
0: Cajun
1: some,
0: French,
1: French 101 right there. Yeah. We'll do this for our bass player who's at home, Thomas David, because of social quarantine, and they told us only four. But I hope he's at home right now playing the bass, you know. I'm sure he's at home right now playing with us, you know. Maybe we can add him to the feed.
0: Yeah, we'll add it in a later
1: track. Right. All right, here we go. It's called Allons Rock and Roll. Let's go rock and roll.

0: Your dad is a deep traditionalist, makes accordions, plays fiddle. How does he feel about all the changing music? You know, his son's out there playing French music all over the world. I'm sure he's proud of you, but does he have an opinion on any of this?
1: He likes the really old stuff, is no question. You know, anything like 1960 and before, you know, from, you know, he loves all that stuff. He doesn't really relate or understand the more evolutionary Cajun music, like what's happening after all that, you know?
0: You mean there's a difference between a father and a son in Cajun culture, generationally? What are we talking about here?
1: Yeah, my dad was born in 1940.
0: Uh-huh.
1: Right, so he just loves old... My dad likes the kind of music, he says, that when the power goes out, you can still play. That's what he likes, nothing electric, which is weird because... He asked me to play electric keyboard in the family band many years later.
0: You know, speaking of the keyboard, we do have a piano here.
1: I noticed. It's a little honky-tonk.
0: Yeah, and I know you're not alienated by honky-tonk pianos.
1: No, that's my first love was the piano.
0: Is it?
1: Yeah. Which in Cajun music, you don't hear too much piano, because when you do hear it, they usually only play these last 10 buttons, you know, on the piano. It's always like... They don't realize there's a whole another like 70 something.
0: So but you, however, have
1: my
0: gone...
1: goal is to play the other 70 buttons on the keyboard. So yeah,
0: Wilson Savoy at the 88s.
1: So it's called "Keep Your Hands Off of It," which I think is very relevant in this day and age. Mm-hmm.

0: All right. Wilson Savoie on the piano. How about that? But that's wonderful to hear you doing that.
1: Well, thank you.
0: Yeah. So what should we go on with here, gentlemen?
1: Well, I'm going to do one that I like to play. It's called Mes Chats Yeux Noirs, Little Dark Eyes. About a man, he's sitting on his porch in his rocking chair, watching the sun go down, waiting for his loved one to come home.

Little Dark Eyes, Wilson Savoy, accordion, Jean Bertrand guitar, Chris Segura fiddle, and Drew Simone drums, the Pine Leaf Boys with a classic Cajun waltz, live on American Roots from Esplanade Studios. Coming up, our in-studio visit with Haitian-American singer, songwriter, cellist, banjo player, and more, Layla McCalla and her band, when the Best of American Roots Live comes back around.

I'm Nick Spitzer. This is American Roots Live with Layla McCalla and friends, part of an online and broadcast concert series created with the New Orleans Jazz National Historical Park. Layla's a New York City native, born to Haitian parents, now raising her own family in the Crescent City. She got a start here, busking with her cello in the French Quarter. Layla sings in French, Creole, and English. She's reached to the family's Haitian roots in her music. Layla was a member of the Carolina Chocolate Drops and has since recorded several albums, including The Capitalist Blues in 2019. She's also a member of the group Our Native Daughters, which includes Chocolate Drops bandmate Rhiannon Giddens. Here now, Layla McCalla and friends from Marini Studios on American Roots Live.

0: Girl.
1: Yeah, that's a song called Girl. It comes from a Langston Hughes poem. Mm-hmm. Actually, part of my my escape from New York and coming down to New Orleans, I was really trying to find my creative voice, and I had written a handful of songs to Langston Hughes' poetry, and for me it was such a big part of making me believe that I was an artist, accessing these words and bringing them to life with music. And then I thought, well, maybe I could do that with my own words too. And so, yeah, that's a song from my first record, Very Colored Songs.
0: So great to hear you playing the cello with that.
1: Thank you.
0: That's really amazing. So let's see, who have we got here? What's the lineup?
1: So we have Pete Olinchu on bass, who's been touring as part of my band for the past few years. Cedric Watson, an old friend.
0: Yeah, we know Cedric. Yeah, looking good tonight, Cedric.
1: Renowned.
0: Nice outfit
1: Creole
0: there, buddy.
1: Musician, fiddle, accordion. He plays banjo. He's an amazing, amazing musician.
0: Il parle créole et français.
1: Oui.
0: Yeah, he's the all-around man.
1: Yeah, and Don Vappi. I think the first time I saw Don Vappi play was at the Columns Hotel years ago. And I asked you if you would give me a banjo lesson. You told me I just needed to go home and play and follow my ear. So here we are.
0: And Don has been here on the Golden Hour. We worked with him on American Roots, and he's back. So, you know, we can't keep him away. So, but I mean, the nice thing is that you've got two guys, I've been calling them the native sons of Louisiana, who have been deeply involved in Creole music and culture, one from the rural side in Lafayette, and Don right here in New Orleans. And so that kind of intersects with some of your interests.
1: Absolutely. Yeah, and actually the next song that we're going to play is one of the first songs that I learned how to sing in Creole. This is a song called La Tibonite, and you know, I was really curious about being in New Orleans, and I saw that there was a scene of, you know, a lot of people playing traditional New Orleans jazz and the Lindy Hop and the dance, and I like really fell in love with that scene, but I felt like the people my age, it was very white, and so it started to kind of make me think, well, what does traditional Haitian music sound like? And so I started finding all of these different sort of strands of traditional Haitian music in the same way that I was discovering all this Louisiana Creole music and understanding the strands there. Mm-hmm. La Tibonite is a region in Haiti, and it's also a river. And so the song is about a bad harvest. And it says, when I go to the valley, they tell me that the sun is ill and it's lying still. When I went to go see the sun, I found the sun was sleeping. When I came back, I found the sun had died. And it hurts my heart to have to bury the sun. And it was just like, it's like, I have to sing this song. So,

0: That's beautiful. Love to hear how you all are sounding together. I know you don't play together on a regular basis, yeah. But what have you found listening to Louisiana Creole music? I mean, jazz, Creole jazz, and of course, Zydeco. Are there things that touch you in terms of your interest in Haiti and other musics in the
1: yeah,
0: world?
1: Yeah, I mean, well, the first thing, of course, is the language, you know. For me, it's been a journey of learning the language and being able to actually interpret, you know, what is being spoken about. But also, I think musically, the melodies are sort of idiosyncratic, and there's a lot of, like, the song forms kind of tend to follow the melody, and I find that in Cajun and Creole music from Louisiana. And to me, it's all kind of Creole music, but
0: it's a Creolizing world out there too. Right, we've all begun to learn.
1: So yeah, I think that that's been something that's been interesting, just musically. It's kind of like I find myself kind of knowing the form based on what I'm singing, and then when I have to define it, it's a little bit less clear cut.
0: Layla, what's next? I see you got the banjo.
1: I'm going to play banjo on this song. I found this song, I guess, right after the earthquake in Haiti, there was a box set came out. I think it was through Smithsonian Folkways. Anyway, it was called the Haiti Box Set, and it was recordings that Alan Lomax had made in Haiti in the 1930s. And I think there are something like 10 discs on there that are different themes. And I found this one on the Troubadour CD, and this one's called Kamen Saufe, and it's kind of a heartbreaker. It's about a woman who's gotten her heart broken by someone who's wealthier than her, who she thought was going to marry her and pull her out of poverty, but it's a no-go. So the song's title is Kamen Saufe, which means, Carmen, what are you going to do?

0: I can hear them. What came first, the cello, the banjo, or the guitar? I mean, you sought out language little by little. Where did you seek out music?
1: I started playing cello when I was 8 years old through the public school system in Maplewood, New Jersey. Mm-hmm. And totally by accident, I didn't know what a cello was. And I found out, I was very disappointed at first, but it's the happiest accident of my life.
0: Where did you want to play? I mean, drums or?
1: I thought the cello was a piccolo.
0: Oh.
1: And I thought I was going to be playing a cute little woodwind instrument, and I got this big wooden chamber instead.
0: Yeah.
1: And then, you know, not enough kids signed up for cello, so I kind of got stuck playing it. And I always say, you know, I was terrible for years, really, really bad. And then something clicked, and I started to be able to make sound on this instrument. And one of my teachers that really changed my life recently passed away. His name is Andre Emilianoff. Mm-hmm. And he was a cello professor at Juilliard. But I would go to his house when I was maybe 12, 13. Yeah, I look back on that time in my life, and it was really when I started to fall in love with music and imagine that I could be a musician one day. I had no idea what that meant, but I was like, this is something, what I want to do
0: something's
1: forever.
0: Coming. But when you were first in New Orleans, you played cello on the streets.
1: I think that at that time, I was kind of like, well, this is what I have. I have Bach. You know, and it was really interesting actually to play, you know, Bach cello suites and Baroque music in that colonial architecture. You know, a lot of those buildings come from the time that this music was sort of being made and popularized. And I think it was different, you know, for me it was like a chance to really connect with my instrument, and I think people responded to that, and I always knew that that was not a sustainable route.
0: Did you get a lot in the hat?
1: Yes.
0: Well, there you go.
1: Yeah. I mean, sometimes I'm like, maybe I should get back out there, you know, because it's not a bad.
0: And there are some people who do make a pretty good living on the streets here selling CDs, and but it's not for everybody that way. But, you know, making our way in the social order is something you've addressed in a song and a record, The Capitalist Blues.
1: Yeah.
0: Yeah. How did you come to write that?
1: It's a song for our times.
0: Aside from having The Capitalist Blues.
1: I think that I wrote this song thinking about just the rat race, you know? And if there's one thing that we can see from this whole coronavirus experience is that the rat race can come to a screeching halt and you still have to figure out your life.

Capitalist Blues. Singer and songwriter Layla McCalla on banjo, with Don Vappy, also on banjo, Cedric Watson fiddle, and Peter Linchu bass. We'll be back with songs and stories from jazz saxophonist Donald Harrison when American Roots Live for Labor Day weekend returns.

0: This is American Roots Live for Labor Day weekend with saxophonist Donald Harrison and his quintet. Donald Harrison is a musician and composer with a family lineage in the Afro culture of New Orleans Carnival. He's been chief of Guardians of the Flame and is also recognized as Big Chief of Congo Square. Donald spent years in New York City with Art Blakey's Jazz Messengers and later co-led a modern jazz band with fellow New Orleanian trumpeter Terrence Blanchard. He's performed with many jazz masters, from Miles Davis to Eddie Palmieri, and has created new stylings of jazz second-line tradition, nouveau swing, blending hip-hop, funk, and soul, and quantum jazz, as well as classical music. I asked Donald about his life in music, from growing up in New Orleans to playing with Art Blakey in New York and putting his own stamp on modern jazz.
1: Well, I realized in high school, two things happened. One, I read that Charlie Parker's quote, "If you didn't live it, it won't come out of your horn." And it had a profound effect on me. And I realized that since I came from New Orleans and all of the generations who innovated jazz were still alive, I made a mission to go live playing with every generation of jazz masters to be good enough to play with them. And some kind of way I was fortunate and got some luck, and I was able to play with all of those generations. And then I started hearing that everything is connected and the connections between all the music.
0: Well, your family is special in the city. I mean, I've heard the stories of your mom and dad and playing records and talking it all over, and the power and importance of raising your consciousness. Say a little bit about your mom and dad.
1: One thing is that we listen to all types of music at home, and I never felt the need to not like a kind of a style of music. You know, we listen to music, the UNESCO series, African music, Ravi Shankar, and Indian music, musicals, everything, every era of jazz. Mr. Big Stuff, Etta James, Charlie Pratt, everybody, you know.

0: You just get up and do your best. I always say my motto was, do my best and get out of the way. So, you know, if you get up every day and you did your best, then that's all you can ask of yourself, and anybody else can ask of you. Yeah. And these gentlemen, they're a testament to hard work. My family, you look at my three nephews and my daughter, they're all hard workers. And you can see the my nephew plays trumpet, Christian Scotty. He also started in this band.
1: Amazing, Christian Scott.
0: And,
1: yeah.
0: A lot of young guys, and we're still like a family. We got a gigantic family now.
1: Well, family. Three of the folks you got here, and then younger generation are your students. I mean, in the same sense, you learned from your mom and dad, and Art Blakey, and all the different people you went out in the world with. They've learned from you.
0: Yeah, we learn from each other because they know a lot of stuff. So sometimes I'm asking them questions. Did you hear this? And they say, yeah. And they play it for me and show me how, and we put things together. So I'm passing down what I learned from the old masters, and they're teaching me the stuff that the young people are doing. So it's simpatico.
1: Donald, what do we got coming up here?
0: Well, we were talking about Charlie Parker, and this is a song I wrote for him. It's called One for Bird. The original title was Christopher Jr., but many people didn't know that his middle name was Christopher, and then he had a suffix, Junior. Uh-huh. So I said, let's call it One for Bird. They'll get it then.
1: Yeah, Bird. Everybody knows Bird.
0: You ready? One, two, one.

0: One for Bird. Yeah. I have a feeling there's a lot for Bird in the things you do, but that's the title, One for Bird, right there.
1: You got it right.
0: For Charlie Parker. You know, we got a little bit of time left, and I think many people know you through your family and through seeing you with the Guardians of the Flame over the years. That's got to set you apart from jazz musicians in New York.
1: Well, my father used to tell me and say all the time, you have to start in Africa to understand the culture here. And it comes from Congo Square, the music. And some of the early jazz musicians had family members who were in Congo Square, and they base some of what they do on that tradition and the music. So I've been privy to getting some of the knowledge of the early jazz musicians, what they use from Congo Square in the music, and how we are using it today. So I'm still able to put it in some of the things that we do here on the bandstand.
0: Yeah. Well, you made an amazing record some years ago, I guess in the 90s, Indian Blues, which took contemporary jazz, popular song, Mardi Gras Indian, your father was on it. What would be something that you could give us that ties you to the Mardi Gras Indians, but also carries on your jazz life today?
1: We do a host of songs, and I like to call it Afro New Orleans culture, and that comes from one of the only African American tribal cultures in America that has links to ancient culture, and so we just bring. Just keep that continuum. All music is linked to ancient times, but this has specific things, that musical ideas and cultural ideas that are carried forth exactly like they were maybe 10,000 years ago. We're going to start off with a little Iko Iko.
0: That'll keep everybody out there happy, I think.

0: Yeah.
1: Big Chief Donald Harrison with his quintet, Detroit Brooks guitar, Shea Pierre piano, Max Moran bass, and Brian Richburg drums, live from Marini Studios in New Orleans, bringing this hour of our Labor Day weekend show to a close. American Roots Live is produced in collaboration with the National Park Service and our colleagues in the School of Liberal Arts at Tulane University, with support from the National Endowment for the Arts. I'm Nick Spitzer, and this is American Roots from PRX, Public Radio Exchange.

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4: I'm Nick Spitzer. This is American Roots Live for Labor Day weekend, with highlights from our series of concerts created with the New Orleans Jazz National Historical Park. This hour, we're all aboard with trumpeter Kermit Ruffins and a never-before-heard set from Ricky Lee Jones. First up, it's Don Vappy and friends. Don is the great New Orleans Creole jazz banjo man, known for keeping the traditional sound alive. But he can take it from New Orleans to Haiti and French West Africa, from jazz to funk, R&B to pop. Live from Marini Studios, here's one from Don's most recent recording, The Blue Book of Storyville. It's a ribald tale of gossip from the late trombonist Kid Ory, Lord Concon, the other lady who lives just across Claiborne Avenue.

0: Yeah.
1: Don, tell us a little bit about your relationship to the banjo over the years.
2: You know, I grew up kind of disliking it from the social aspect of it being connected to all those Jim Crow things and all. But actually, when I realized it was an instrument that had come from Africa and was part of, it was actually a big part of our culture by way of Haiti and everything. So, but even before that, before I realized I liked it, when I first worked at Werlein's Music Store, I played a banjo, and the percussiveness and the pitch, the whole thing, it's a funky sound, like the funky tunes in the 70s when I was playing guitar and muting those strings.
0: Mm-hmm.
2: This would have been perfect. This would have been perfect for that.
1: You could have been in James Brown band with that.
2: I could have been.
1: It's a coulda, shoulda, woulda.
2: Get up!
1: Yeah, no, when you mute the strings, it really sounds majorly funky.
2: I'm not even muting them. It's just a staccato sound. With a guitar, you had to kind of...
1: Yeah, yeah.
2: That's muted.
1: Prevent that sustain thing. Yeah, but the banjo, you can do it.
2: The banjo is natural for that.
1: Yeah. Well, it's a kind of a percussion instrument, too.
2: Exactly.
1: I mean, you got that. Yeah, it could have a snare drum right there.
2: A drum with strings.
1: I like it. I like it. So in your family, though, I mean, where do the Vappies connect to jazz over the years? Because I know you didn't start with it, but you kind of recovered it, it seems to me.
2: Well, it was more on my mother's side. It was the Josephs from Donaldsonville, St. James area. That's where my mom was born, up in that area. And, in fact, that's how Richard and I are related. Through the Josephs.
1: You're related to Richard, huh?
2: Yeah.
1: Are you related to anyone else in the band? Or?
2: Only musically.
1: I was going to say, no, or not that we know of.
2: Yeah. Well, you know. Now you sound like Well Monroe.
1: Was he always cracking jokes?
2: Oh, him and Papa John, man, they knew each other. The stories, I'm not going to get into stories here.
1: Yeah. Well, you know, in New Orleans, I mean, everyone jokes about who's related to who all the time. Right. And there's a story of two guys watching a second line go by and somebody's playing trumpet and says, hey, look, that's how you call it on trumpet. And the guy says, no, that's how you call it's brother.
2: Right.
1: That's kind of that... what should we say, forgetful intimacy that we have around
2: that's
1: here.
2: Frog Joseph did that to me and Wendell Brunius.
1: Is that right?
2: Wendell and I were together on this gig, and Frog was there. And Frog says, he looked at me and said, hey, what you call it? Come here. Go back there and tell how you call it to come over. I won't talk to her. So I'm what you call it.
1: Well, what you call the next tune you gentlemen would like to play?
2: Actually, you know, since we did that Kid Ory tune, which is very much influenced by, I think, the Caribbean and Haitian rhythms and stuff, I kind of want to move forward and do something that you don't normally expect on a banjo. The standard called St. Thomas.
1: Mm-hmm.
2: How's that? Y'all want to play that?

0: They're cheering all over the world, right?
1: Yeah.
0: And of course, we're getting all the banjo fans. The banjo emojis are flying.
1: Oh, cool.
0: And we're getting questions like, how is your banjo tuned, your tuning?
1: A standard tenor tuning.
0: Yeah.
1: In fifths, C, G, D, A.
0: Okay. So what makes it a tenor banjo?
1: Well, it costs $10.
0: Oh, no. Come on.
1: No, I'm kidding. No, it's called a tenor. It's got it's a shorter neck, and it's like a tenor guitar is tuned the same way, that standard. They came about around 1905.
0: Okay.
1: And before that, the necks were longer, and, you know, you have the five string, and the same size neck without the fifth string is called a plectrum banjo. Mm-hmm. And they all have alternate tunings. A lot of people play this banjo with a guitar tuning, like the top four of the guitar, like D, G, B, and E, which is the way I started with it. But then I got hold of a guitar banjo with six strings.
0: So the Gitanjo, is it? Or the Bantar?
1: Gitjo, a Bantar. It's been called all kinds of things.
0: Yeah.
1: So have I. But, I mean, this is I just thought I'd tune it tenor one day. And what I found out is, it's probably the preferred banjo in the New Orleans bands because of the horn players, because this open fifths tuning seems to cut through the horns a little better without really banging on it, because you have, that's three octaves there. Right?
0: Mm-hmm.
1: I mean, two octaves. One octave. Sorry. Instead of having, you have like spreading out a chord on a piano.
0: Nice. Know? Well, you know, you're an innovator in a whole other different way in that somebody wrote here, and I know what they're speaking of. They give Don credit for his live streaming daily to get many of us through COVID-19. He's the real life Mr. Rogers. It is a beautiful day in your neighborhood. You sit out in the morning on your porch. You're drinking coffee. You're waving to the people going by in their cars. The roosters are crowing. The birds are chirping. And then you got a music show in the afternoon.
1: I felt like, you know, being in isolation, how can you be with people and in isolation? And they call it social media. So I decided I'd just go live and drink my coffee on the porch and invite whoever. And it almost feels as close as you can feel to sitting down in a coffee shop with people.
0: Yeah.
1: Because they all get their coffee and we laugh and we...
0: You see their names go whizzing by on Facebook.
1: Yeah, and they say things, you know, and they, how you doing? Where's Millie? She's only been out twice, you know.
0: Yeah.
1: It's fun because everything happens in the moment, and I try to read the comments while I'm playing, which can be a little confusing sometimes.
0: Yeah, that's serious multitasking.
1: And some of my viewers are really clever and funny.
0: Yeah, so you start laughing in the middle of the song.
1: I start laughing in the middle of the song sometimes.
0: Well, we got a little bit more time here before the clock on the clubhouse wall says it's, got to go. What do you think?
1: Let's do a sing-along. All right, it's the classic, Elaba.
0: Elaba.

0: Jeg elsker øl. Eller bare chéri.
1: Eller bare chéri.
0: Comment ça va?
2: Yeah. Ella Ba, sing along, bringing it home with Don Vappy and friends, live at Marini Studios in New Orleans. More concert and conversation coming up with trumpeter Kermit Ruffins when American Roots Live for Labor Day returns.

This is American Roots Live from an online streamed concert series in 2020 and 21 with the New Orleans Jazz National Historical Park. Trumpeter Kermit Ruffins grew up in New Orleans. He swam in the Industrial Canal as a kid, caught bullfrogs for the family to eat, cooked goat, turtles. Kermit began playing in junior high school. In 1983, he co-founded the Rebirth Brass Band and later created the Barbecue Swingers, putting a grill on a truck at his gigs. He still smokes a lot of barbecue, among other things. We're at Esplanade Studios with the man who brings so much joy to New Orleans. It's American Roots Live with Kermit Ruffins and the Barbecue Swingers.

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When at twilight brings that evening breeze,

0: Kermit, how'd you get the name Barbecue Swingers?
1: Well, I woke up one day, Nick, and we was playing a lot of shows at the time, especially at Vaughn's, where we played for 20 years. And I was always tailgating, because I always wanted to cook a little food for the band members on our break time, in between reefer breaks, in between breaks and, you know. And then one time I decided to cook for the whole neighborhood and the whole audience. And I woke up one morning right out of my sleep and said, Kermit Ruffins and the Barbecue Swingers.
0: There you go.
1: So that night I said it on stage, and I can remember Kevin, my bass player, Kevin saying, so I'm a barbecue swinger now, huh, boss? Never forget.
0: Who are the barbecue swingers you have here with you tonight? Well, these guys have been with you for a long time. Yeah. You want to give them a little...
1: Jerry Anderson. Jerry Barbaran Anderson on the Boom Booms.
0: Yeah, I have Jerry Anderson back there, yeah. And Jerry tells me he went to high school with you.
1: Yeah, he went to Clark Senior High School. Jerry and I have been playing together for about 33 years.
0: He doesn't look any worse for wear.
1: Right.
0: and he's one of Danny Barker's kinfolk.
1: That's right.
0: And, of course, Danny Barker
1: Barbaran.
0: He was a mentor of yours.
1: That's right. Paul Barbaran.
0: Yeah.
1: It's all Jerry kinfolks.
0: Yeah. That's quite a lineage to be in there, Jerry.
1: Well, you don't know the half of it. Jerry is one of the members of the Treme Sidewalk Steppers.
0: Oh, is
1: it? And nobody in the city can outdance Jerry.
0: Is that right? That's how he keeps that slender figure.
1: So that's why he knows. I mean, if you can dance like Jerry, you definitely can play the drums like Jerry.
0: That's all right. Wow, we're going to have to go to the Jerry School of Dance.
1: Of course.
0: Yeah, we'll all learn how to buck jump.
2: Don't do it. Don't try that at home.
0: So back here on bass, who we got on bass?
1: Kevin Morris. You know, I met Kevin down at the Caledonian, and he was playing with James Andrews, and I hired Kevin one time, and after that, me and Kevin have been playing together for 33 years now.
0: Is that right?
1: Kevin is a graduate of Xavier University.
0: All right.
1: And one of the smartest cats in the band.
0: Yeah. Oh, one of the smartest cats. Oh, yeah. So who is the smartest thing?
1: Well, we got to flip a coin.
0: And who we got over here on the piano?
1: Well, we've been blessed for about 8 years now, almost 9 years. Mr. Yoshitaka Z2 from Osaka, Japan.
3: Yeah.
1: And Z2 has been swinging out with us. And, man, when I tell you we've been having the time of our life, thanks to Z2 with that brilliant piano playing.
0: Z2, how did you find out about jazz? Did you grow up with that in Japan, or did you come to New Orleans looking for it?
4: I have played in Japan for about 10 years.
0: And now you're at the Kermit Ruffins School of Musical Knowledge, huh? How is it different to be here playing the mother-in-law and all the gigs around New Orleans and being, you know, somebody that studies jazz and reads the notes? It's got to be a little different, huh?
4: Yes, commit band, no rehearsal, no music seat, so ever, yeah.
0: Hey, so great. What a great band that you've got.
1: Well, thank you.
0: And a few years ago, you made a decision to take over and run one of the great clubs of the city, Ernie Cato's Mother-in-Law Lounge, named after mother-in-law. I mean, that was a big step to not just be the band leader and player, but also to run a club.
1: I was lucky to hang out with Ernie Cato every day of the week. He lived right next door to Joe's Cozy Corner.
0: Uh-huh. In the
1: Treme. Back in the 90s or the early 2000s. And then he took over the bar, and he passed away, and I saw the bar empty for about a year or two.
0: Such a beautiful place.
1: And I said, man, let me call the owner and get this place back up running. When I tell you, I didn't realize how famous Ernie was, because he was just right there next to us. You know, anybody sitting next to you every day of the week, you don't realize how famous they are, because, you know, you're right there with them.
0: Right.
1: And when I opened the bar, that tune, Mother-in-Law, is just a freaking hit, man.
0: It's like the soundtrack of the bar.
1: That's right. And him and his wife, Miss Antoinette, they had a good time at that bar. I went there maybe a few times when he had it open.
0: Yeah.
1: And every time I went, it was just this fun atmosphere of musicians just playing and having fun and some of the best red beans and rice ever. And I'm just so into bars, because when I was a kid, my mom was running a bar, 5106 in the Lower Ninth Ward. My cousin had a bar, Moore's Lounge in the Lower Ninth Ward, which I just opened up that club again.
0: Oh,
1: now
0: really?
1: It's Kermit's Ninth Ward Juke Joint.
0: Yeah.
1: And I had it open for about maybe 3 months before this disaster happened. And I'm a bar lover.
0: Yeah, sure.
1: So it was just natural for me to walk in there and open
0: bars,
1: that place up.
0: They're so important in any city, but in New Orleans, they're a place for people to gather. Blue Monday, get red beans and rice, hear music, meet your friends. I think Cato used to have all of his bad contracts on the wall. You know, I mean, that was a comedy bar.
1: It really was.
0: But I mean, bars are important. I mean, this has got to be tough for you running a bar right now.
1: Yeah, of course. We're blessed to look forward to the future right now. Mm. I mean, we got an unwanted break, so we're all pepped up and ready to roll again. But we have to stay safe and take care of each other and pray and hope for the best.
0: Well, you're lifting some spirits here tonight and all around the world. What you want to do to carry us forward?
1: We're going to do a little bit of Paul Barberan, second line.

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Everybody come and get in line. 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

Thank you, music lovers. And we're live coming to you from New Orleans, Louisiana. Yours truly, Kermit Ruppins and the Barbecue Swingers. Thank you all for tuning in. And by the way, who that saying they're going to beat them Saints?

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Oh, Lord, I'd like

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Oh, when the saints come marching in, but I'm dealing with the saints marching in. Oh Lord, I like

Yes, indeed. When the Saints go marching in, Kermit Ruffins and the Barbecue Swingers with the venerable hymn, Jazzed Up Live at New Orleans Esplanade Studios. 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

0: Recognizing the new blues mood of COVID times, Ricky Lee started off with Robert Johnson's Crossroads. 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
1: That's right. I went down to the crossroads, fell down on my knees. I went down to the crossroads, I fell down on my knees. I said,

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0: Yeah, you're right.
1: You know, I don't do the blues very often, but that song kind of transcends the blues, I think.
0: It does. So. Transcends it very well.
1: Let's do this John Prine song. It's called Hello in There. And many of you may know it already, and if you don't know it, how lucky I am to be the one to play it for you.

You know, right after Chucky's in Love, I got to meet and hang around with a lot of interesting people, and John Prine was one of them. We spent a few weeks together. I went to his shows. He wore one of my blouses, or maybe it was a jacket, but it was a girl's thing. And he's so cool. He's wearing a girl's jacket on stage. But his music, I first heard back when I was 16 years old, living in Olympia, Washington. And John Prine, he's the guy. And whenever a person is genius, they transcend their genre. And he was a great American voice. His experience is uniquely American, and through that American experience speaks to the whole wide world. He had conquered cancer a long time ago and then conquered it again. And he was so resilient, and he would not stop. He was a nonstop working guy. You know, I haven't seen him or talked to him in a millennium, but I was still devastated in a personal way that he succumbed to this virus, you know. Let's do Chucky's in Love. Ready, here we go.

tell you what, I saw him sitting behind us at the Pantages. And whatever it is that he's got up his sleeve, I hope it wasn't contagious.

live with Ricky Lee Jones, singing and playing guitar on her song, Chucky's in Love, with Ranger Matt Hampsey, also on guitar. And that's where we'll leave you on American Roots for Labor Day weekend. Hope you can chill and enjoy it. American Roots Live was produced in collaboration with New Orleans Jazz National Historical Park and Tulane University's School of Liberal Arts. 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Recording engineers Rick Nelson of Marini Studios and Misha Kashkaisvili at Esplanade Studios. Thanks also to Jason Ryan, Chris Finney, and Thomas Walsh at Elephant Quilt Productions and Mimi White of White Oak Productions. Our American Roots crew includes Maureen Loughran, Olivia Broslowski, Lauren Callahan, Steve Martin, the late Ken Mills, and Tulane students Gavin Hannenberg, Paige Veal, and Aaron Sterling. Thanks to the National Endowment for the Arts, the New Orleans Tourism and Culture Fund, and Jim Hart in Chicago. 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

0: 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On Saturday, lots of music as your Labor Day weekend continues, including Jonas Myers bringing his wide-ranging musical talent to Vintage from 4:30 to 6:30 p.m. Summer sounds at the Port Townsend Vineyards Winery continue with Hippie and the Squids spinning their high-energy mix of rock, funk, and jam-inspired grooves from 4:30 to 6:30 p.m. Elsewhere, Saturday sounds with rotating local musicians continue at the Bishop Block Bottle Shop from 5 to 7 p.m. Guitarist Martin Sosa headlines the Old Alcohol Plant from 6 to 8 p.m. And get ready for an evening of soulful Americana and cosmic storytelling when Royce Leon and the Milky Way Pirates touch down at the Uptown Pub from 9 to 11:30 p.m. On Sunday, it's the Dirk Anderson Trio for brunch at the Old Alcohol Plant from 11 a.m. to 1 p.m. The James Findlay sax and guitar duo sit in at Vintage from 3 to 5 p.m. Finn River Cidery and Farm and the North Olympic Orca Pod is hosting an orca celebration with family-friendly crafts, dancing, and more, culminating with a 5 p.m. concert by folk singer and environmental troubadour Dana Lyons. It's all happening from 3 to 7 p.m. For more information, that's available at the Finn River website. Port Townsend's own Abracadabra Trip returns to taps at the Guardhouse from 4 p.m. to 6 p.m. And closing out another busy Port Townsend weekend, the Mississippi Hot Dogs bring down the house at the Uptown Pub from 7 to 9 p.m. That's it for the weekend entertainment calendar. 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

That was Far Away by Foamboy out of Portland, Oregon. That's on their new album, Stupid Hot. Hi, it's Theo, host of Vortex 4, here on KPTZ, Port Townsend, 91.9 FM. I've got more recent tracks. I'm not sure if we can call them new, but they're from this year. They're recent enough. Starting with this.

That was Painting After Painting by Kiwi Jr. on their new album, Blowin' Up. Before that, you heard Nosedive by Man/Woman/Chainsaw from their album, Cannonball. Not every day that you hear a band that sounds that much like Los Campesinos without actually being Los Campesinos. And that sequence began with Dead for a Sec by Wild Pink on Still Coming Down.

That was South Korean band Silica Gel with Molecular Gastronomy from the album Ballad of You. Before that, you heard Would You Explain by Julie Doron and Rick White, both formerly of Eric's Trip. That's on their new collaborative album, Together. And that sequence began with Empathetic by Eddie Current Suppression Ring on Light of Recent Events. Guess what? They're from Melbourne, because they're a band, and that's where bands are from. 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

That was After the Last Sky by Horse Lords, featuring Madison Greenstone and Weston Olenke. That's on the album Demand to Be Taken to Heaven Alive. Before that, you heard Matrix Island by Jazz Emu on Sings, the inimitable sound of Archie Henderson. And that sequence began with Siempre Igual by Ya Veremos on Ya Nada Es Tan Fácil. 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

That was Horn of Plenty by Nighttime on the album Looking Glass. Before that, you heard Magic Mirror, the new single from Steven Steinbrink on In a Split Mirror, which is forthcoming this October 30th. And that sequence began with Nicholas Kirkovich's cover of I'm on Fire by Bruce Springsteen. That's on Boss Tape, which is a collection of Springsteen covers, as you might have guessed from the title.